0: 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I've got severely damaged hearing, but it's even loud to me. So I'll hope to see you at the movies, but if it's summer sandals that you wear, I don't want your stinky feet up on the back of my theater chair.
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1: 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Something lost and never seen.

0: pierce the veil for this Monday edition of Hard Drive XL. I'm Lou Brutus. Over the weekend, my friends at the post office forwarded me a couple of cases of stuff that came in to the Hard Drive XL mailbox. Going to take us a couple of weeks to get everything sent back if you put in a self-addressed stamped envelope for our free 30th anniversary guitar picks and stickers. Some folks put in letters and some put in original artwork. This is a gorgeous drawing of myself with the late Darla the Wonder Dog. I've posted it on the socials. Came with a note. Hi, Lou. My name is Justin Getter. My daughter, Kaya, drew that picture of you and Darla. I hope you like it. Rock on. Oh, I'm going to put this up right now in my studio. Thank you so much, Kaya Getter. The address, P.O. Box 361, Arnold, Maryland, 21012. Thanks again, Kaya.
1: 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It's next, right here on Hard Drive XL.
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0: 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It's a great 1-2 combination, and one you certainly want to catch if you have never seen Iron Maiden or Megadeth before. This is pretty much acknowledged as the last tour cycle for Megadeth, and Iron Maiden are certainly no kids. 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
2: It was on this day in 1997, Princess Diana died in a Paris car crash at the age of 36. There have been some trashy movies made about her life, and there have been some really good ones. This is one of the latter, from 2021, Spencer. Kristen Stewart stars as Lady Diana, who of course had the maiden name of Spencer. Jack Farthing co-stars as her cheating husband, Charles, tells the story of what it was like for Diana behind the scenes as she learned about Charles cheating on her with Camilla Parker Bowles. It is a very trippy, somewhat strange film that Kristen Stewart absolutely pours her heart into. From 2021, Spencer.
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1: This is one of those days with a lot going on in the world of music. 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I actually interviewed her once, I swear to God. Gina Schock from the Go-Go celebrates a birthday. Van Morrison celebrates a birthday. Glenn Tilbrook from Squeeze. And it is also the anniversary of the birth of the great Bob Welch, who I once saw open for his old band, Fleetwood Mac. Finally, on this day in 1997, Princess Di killed in a Paris car crash. We are remembering her with Screen Time.
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0: The XL. 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It's Lou's rant of the day.
1: If you are going to drink up whatever's left over in the milk carton, then by God, just drink it all. Don't leave half a swallow of backwash so you can later innocently claim, "Well, I didn't finish it. I left some for you." Plus, these are the same people who will leave 10 empty cartons on the top shelf of the fridge so everything comes falling out. These are rotten, selfish bastards, and they unfortunately have one other thing in common. They are lactose intolerant. That means when they scarf down the last of the milk in the middle of the night, they'll then come back to bed to kill you with the noxious fumes from their buttholes. So please, always remember to avoid finks with drinks that stinks.
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1: One of history's most famous serial killers and one of the first who actually became a media sensation, Jack the Ripper, claimed his first victim in London, England on this day in 1888. 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By the way, they still don't know who he was. There were some claims, oh, we have some DNA tying it to this guy who was a barber. 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

0: Hard Drive XL music from A Perfect Circle. All the best to the band's Maynard James Keenan, who posted from the hospital last week. He underwent, I wouldn't call it emergency surgery for another hip replacement, but he did work on getting in there as quickly as possible because he has tours with three of his different bands on the way through the end of the year. And doing that on crutches or in a wheelchair was not anything he was looking forward to. So the doctors were very kindly good enough to move up his hip replacement surgery, and they got it done.
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2: Princess Diana died in a Paris car crash on this day in 1997. She was only 36 years old. There have been some really interesting films made about her in the latter portion of her life, including 2013's Diana. Now, this one is a little bit more soap opera-y than some of the others, but I love Naomi Watts so much. She is great as Diana. This essentially focuses on a relationship she was having with a London heart surgeon that didn't work out, and that's how she ended up with Dodi Fayed. And anyway, again, it's like a soap opera. From 2013, Diana. God bless you, Diana, and Naomi Watts, too.
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0: highly suspect, putting the wraps on Hard Drive XL for the night. Looking ahead to the rest of the week, Tyler Connolly from Theory of a Dead Man joining me every night as featured artist. Special guests will include Chad Gray tomorrow. We also get Bill Murray, Tom Morello, and Black Veil Brides. Joining us via the Hard Drive Archive, Star Set, Ice Nine Kills, Lacey Sturm, and Soundgarden. Until then, I'm Lou Brutus, leaving you with the words of writer Dr. Hunter S. Thompson. It was the kind of town that made you feel like Humphrey Bogart.
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Jason Lee at Cluck in the Morning. 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

Jason Lee and Cluck, Morgan Reed, Drew Cage, Lou Brutus, and the best rock on the planet. 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
1: Have you had the garlic knots from Domino's? Unbelievable. They are so good. It's just these little garlic breadsticks. They're about this big, right?
2: Tell me they're soaked.
1: And they're, hey, they were unbelievable. That was like the highlight.
2: So then after the day was over, I ate a pound and a half of bread.
1: That was like the highlight of my weekend. My main takeaway from the weekend was the fact that, huh, these are delicious. We had somebody text in the 6 o'clock hour and asked if any of us bought wine coolers over the weekend. I even made myself a note and totally forgot to pick up the wine coolers. He said that he and his wife bought a variety pack.
2: And at first they were judged, but eventually they were such a big hit, they had to run to the store and get more of the variety pack of Seagram's wine coolers.
1: Mm-hmm. Since we're talking about booze, here's a couple of quick booze notes. PBR in the news again this week because they want their beer back. Recently, a truck hauling 40,000 pounds of PBR was stolen on the way to San Diego. Company posted a message directed at those who stole all their beer. They said, while they understand the desire to brag to their friends about how much PBR they have, Pabst says that they would have preferred it was obtained in a more honorable way. In a post on Saturday, PBR gave thieves 18 hours, 44 minutes to return our truckload of beer, no questions asked. If the beer isn't returned, when the clock strikes zero, a reward will be offered to whoever helps solve this mystery. They stress that they are deadly serious.
2: Wow.
1: But kudos on Pabst for obviously turning their loss into a nice promotional opportunity. What are we going to do with 40,000 pounds of PBR?
2: Jason is absolutely right. Those garlic bread knots are no joke. So good, says Soda fan.
1: Dude, I can't explain to you. I don't have the words to do them justice. They were that good. I had the same thought rattling in my head the entire time. These are from Domino's.
2: They have no business being this good.
1: No.
2: Do they have like a dipping sauce?
1: No, there was no dipping sauce. It was just, there may have been, but I didn't see it. Mm. They didn't need a dipping sauce. Yeah, I was as shocked as anybody else. One quick bar note. I don't know why this is so funny. A viral TikTok video over the weekend.
2: Uber Geek Gabe says garlic knots. Fancy if you're rich. Trashy if you're poor. I don't know if they are. Are they?
1: I don't know. I don't know.
2: Oh, yeah. Those garlic knots and their crust, they're like crack cocaine.
1: See, I told you. They're... What was that old commercial back in the olden days where you would have to walk into a restaurant? It was like a Denny's commercial where the guy walking with the glasses and the big nose and the trying to remain anonymous because you don't want people to see you in that restaurant.
2: Oh, man.
1: I'm gonna have to get some of those glasses so I can go back to Domino's and get the damn garlic knots again. TikTok video over the weekend has the internet divided, as the internet always is. Video was posted up, simply showed a bar receipt with the caption, "When random guys on vacation said, 'Girls, drinks are on us. We ordered the most expensive drinks. They left, and we got the bill.'"
2: That's pretty funny.
1: Ladies, we're on vacation.
2: Yeah. Seabass said he's going to pick it up for us.
1: And then they skeetered out the door before the bill came. By the way, the ladies also had to pick up the guys' drinks, too, because, well, they're gone.
2: Jason, Domino's has a 5-cheese dip. It's warmed up in the oven to perfection. Pair that with garlic knots and you will be in heaven, my friend.
1: I'm telling you, the garlic knots stand alone. They stand alone.
2: You can get marinara sauce or garlic butter to dip them in.
1: Don't need it. Somebody thinks they've uncovered the big conspiracy. Sorry to tell you guys, it's just the garlic butter and the dough they use for the pizza. Yeah.
2: But it's done very well.
1: Right. I didn't think it was Ben and Jerry's whipping up some sort of special concoction.
2: You guys, for the Monday countdown today, what about the top 5 skills you used to be great at, but you lost as you got older? I tried catching popcorn tossed this last weekend, and I could usually crush it nonstop. But now I can't catch one piece of popcorn. Not to mention catching a ball has started to hurt when my son throws it to me as well, says Skinny Fat Ass.
1: That's an odd thing to remember as a skill. I used to be able to catch popcorn in my mouth all the time. Go
2: all
1: ahead.
2: All day.
1: Hey, try me.
2: A piece.
1: Try
2: catch
1: me.
2: It. Catch it.
1: Speaking of ice cream, Snoop Dogg's ice cream company is looking for a taste tester. Snoop Dogg is looking for one lucky person to apparently live the dream. How much is Snoop going to pay you for 1 month's worth of taste testing his ice cream? $10,000. The role is with Dr. Bombay. His family-owned ice cream brand launched a couple of years ago, now sells 7 flavors. 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
2: I know that Snoop is a big aficionado of all things snacks, but I'm not trusting a skinny man's ice cream company. Give me those little hefty guys from Ben & Jerry's all day. They look like they've enjoyed the product a little too much.
1: It means the football season is here again. Fans across the country love to get together and enjoy pregame festivities. New survey reveals which states feel they're the best tailgaters. And what does the perfect tailgate include? Who thinks they tailgate better than anybody else? Actually, what's the perfect number of people that you want to attend your tailgate?
2: Am I actually at the stadium in the parking lot?
1: No, they call them, you have a tailgate at the game, but then they call them home gaters, or the people that are hosting pregame parties at their home.
2: If it's at home, I'm going to say probably 10 people's probably pretty good, right?
1: 11.
2: I don't want to have to go to the basement and dig out chairs.
1: The 11 is the perfect number. The average person attends how many tailgates in a typical year?
2: 2.
1: Yeah, 2. That jumps to more than 3 if you live in Pennsylvania, Virginia, or Washington. Who thinks they tailgate better than anybody else?
2: Probably one of the southern states where, you know,
1: Alabama,
2: SEC,
1: Texas.
2: Run wild.
1: Yeah, Alabama, Texas, Wisconsin at the top of the pie.
2: All right.
1: As it turns out, home gates are pretty popular, too. 4 out of 10 Americans prefer to tailgate at home.
2: I feel like when you would tailgate out, I prefer less messy foods. Like, I don't like bringing nachos and pulled pork and ribs into the equation, because what don't you have? A sink to go clean yourself up in?
1: I don't like taking anything in a crock pot, because I'm always afraid that the crock pot is going to spill. But if you're at home, you know, break all the crock pots out.
2: Yeah.
0: Anyone can say they're a real rocker. A select few will have the title and the t-shirt to back it up. 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
1: Monday Countdown this morning on the last day of August 2026. Top five things you do when you're home alone. We were talking about it in the 7 o'clock hour. What do homebodies do when they're at home? I mean, you got to do something to fill the time, right? Sure, all of us find ourselves home alone every once in a while. What are the top five things you're doing? 888-545-5655. We'll get into some of those here in just a bit. Let's start with the Kluck list.
2: I'm looking at my list, and as a whole, this doesn't really paint me as any kind of a scholar or somebody who's out there trying to really better myself as a person.
1: I hate it because one of the things they said was homebodies read.
2: And I don't, man. No. And I have time. If I wanted to get into a book, I've got time. I could find time. Plenty to spare.
1: I remember when I was younger, until we had our first daughter, I would read constantly, always reading. And books would keep me up at night. Like I, you know, if going to bed meant 8:30, I would be up until 10:30. It didn't matter. I've lost so much sleep over the course of my life because of books. But now, if you put a book in my hand,
2: your eyes just
1: you might as well give me a pillow and a blanket, because I will use those. I will use the pillow and the blanket before I get to the third page of the book.
2: I feel like I need to be up and alert to enjoy and really soak in a book, but if I'm that alert and up and I have that much energy, I should really be doing something else.
1: Mm-hmm. By the way, if you're texting and fiddling with yourself, let's just get those over with.
2: We'll just call this five other things.
1: You're right. My God.
2: By the way,
1: there's no need to be this predictable.
2: It's much more titillating when you're not all alone.
1: When you have a house full of people.
2: Yeah.
1: Like Thanksgiving.
2: Yeah. See? Hey. By yourself is Bush League.
1: Anybody can do that.
2: Yeah. Number five on my list, though, and I enjoy this, but I feel about this time of year that I've been chasing a dragon I'm never going to catch. But I love being outdoors and doing lawn work, especially when it's a billion degrees. But the same thing applies to when it's snowy out and you have snow to clear. You know, you feel the best when what? The sidewalks are clear. The driveway is clear. I feel my best when the lawn is done. I don't know, when they built my house, the architect was like, why don't we put 10

0: billion bushes around this house, and then they all need to be trimmed. But getting that tedious stuff done that nobody might notice, you know, nobody notices that half the bushes of my house are trimmed and the other half I still have to do yet this late in the season. But I know, and you still get that, and I've never been a crop farmer, but I have to imagine that, like, you know, when the hay is in the barn, so to speak, it's a pretty good feeling. You put your hands on your hips and you're like, well done. I get the same feeling from lawn work, and when I'm home alone, like when my wife is home, usually I gotta have things buttoned up by dinner time because then it's us time. But if she's gone for the night, or she's out or away for the weekend, I just go out until the sun comes down. I'm like, I'm gonna be out here working all day. You get up a big sweat, you feel like you've actually done something.
1: I don't like doing the lawn work. What I like is walking around the yard when it's done. I just mindlessly wander around the backyard.
0: Yeah.
1: I'm sure my neighbors think they're like, what is something? Is something happened to him? Is the dementia kicking in now? Is this what he does?
0: Like, well, I've had a real problem with thistle bushes, thistle plants, whatever those little pricker things are. You pull one and six more take its place. So, like, you know, when you're all done doing the lawn, then I'll grab my little bucket and walk around and pull those out. But that kind of stuff brings me a lot of pleasure. And it sucks because you're never done. The job is never finished. I'm never going to look back in the yard and be like, there it is, finito. Number four on my list, and I don't mind doing this when my wife is home, but I like doing it when she's not home because I have an elliptical machine that kind of squeaks a little bit. But also, when you got the headphones on and stuff, you feel like somebody could sneak up on you. But when I'm home alone and I'm on the elliptical just listening to music and doing my thing, I know that no one's behind me, and I can just go as long as I want. It's relaxing. It feels nice. And when you're all alone, you can do it in your underwear. You know, really strip it down. Feel like what it would be like to be fit. Number three on my list, and this I do all the time, and I don't feel like any show I select, other than maybe Ted Lasso, my wife is interested in at all. Like, I'll press play on anything and just watch her immediately go to her phone and be like, I've got something better to do. But when she's not around, I'll watch the dumbest, most poorly made true crime stuff you've ever seen in your life. And I've watched enough of it now that I know if a documentary is going to be good or not. And it's funny because some of these crimes, they always say were huge deals. Like this, the one about the pastor that I just watched last week, they kept saying they had, like, you know, clips of news personalities and Today Show people talking about it. I never heard anything about it. I'm not plugged into, like, the real-time true crime. I have to catch it presented to me later. Like, isn't there a woman on trial right now for killing her kids?
1: Yeah. What's her name? Lindsay, I think?
0: Yeah, or Lacey or something. Lacey? I don't know. But it's been everywhere on social media. I don't know any details about what happened. I'm only just finding out about it now, so I really can't wait, you know, until 6 months from now when Netflix presents me a three-parter I could take down on a slow work day. But I like true crime because you always ask yourself when you're watching, do I think I have the capability of murdering someone? And I know that I don't. But to watch these people who will kill somebody and just go about like nothing happened, he was living his life. You're like, what? How do you do that, man? I'd be a nervous wreck. Number two on my list, and this goes back to that terrible point we made about an hour ago. One of my favorite things to do when I'm home alone is tidy up. But I really feel like this particular hiccup in my brain prevents me from doing things that I really want to do and should be doing.
1: There's one thing that I clean when I know I'm trying to avoid something big.
0: The shower?
1: I'll include it. No, it's even worse than that. It's, you know, like those little tiny little things that you do that are just so nitpicky.
0: Yeah.
1: Like, no one is ever going to notice this.
0: The problem I have in my...
1: I know that I'm avoiding something big by doing it.
0: The problem I have in my weekday routine right now is that I go to work, I go home, and then I'll go to the gym, work out, and when that's done, I feel like I have time for one task between then and dinner time. You know, I have terrible use of my time. I am the worst at time management. I should be able to accomplish more than I do in the course of any given day. But I feel like that one task this week... Jason, I'm going to carve out a little time and clean my shower. I'm going to spray it down, get naked, get down there with a drill bit, and really get the grout, you know? But that shouldn't be like a scheduled task for Thursday. But I feel like that's the kind of stuff that I feel like I'm contributing to the house in some way if I can get all these things done.
1: You know what works
0: great? The toilet's always clean. The cat litter room's clean.
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3: Monday Countdown this morning. We were talking about it in the 7 o'clock hour. What do homebodies do when they're home alone? It turns out most of the time they're bettering themselves or they're creative.
4: These people. I sing.
3: We found out that most of us aren't like that at all. So what do you do when you're home alone? 888-545-5655. We'll get into some of those in a few minutes. The Jason Lee list begins with number 5. And this is the perfect time of year for it. This is the season. I make soup.
4: Oh.
3: In the fall, my favorite thing.
4: Soup is a long game, too.
3: That's what I love about it. And it gives me an excuse not to go anywhere or do anything. So if my wife is gone on a Saturday or a Sunday or whatever.
4: You can't go. You're in the middle of making soup.
3: I make soup. Like, We were dining out over the weekend, and I noticed that they had a bunch of soups on the menu. And one of the soups was a meatball vodka sauce soup. I said, "Oh, well, that looks wonderful." So after this weekend, when things start to calm down, and you know, you resign your fast self to the fact that, well, I guess it's just not summertime anymore. That's my first soup on the itinerary.
4: Your summer's over soup?
3: That's number one at the top. Because who doesn't like making meatballs? Making meatballs is fun, right? You throw a little vodka sauce in there. See, now we're talking.
4: What's your favorite soup? What's the most complicated soup you make?
3: I don't know about most complicated, but my favorite right now is a shrimp corn chowder. That I've been making about once a month now. It is wonderful. It is so good.
4: More of the heavy whipping cream.
3: And now is the perfect time for it because what is it? All the farmers are bringing their corn in. So corn is plentiful. So any kind of corn chowder right now. Like last night we had chicken corn chowder. Not quite as good as the shrimp corn chowder. Number 4 on the Jason Lee list. Things you do when you're home alone. Watch sports. I mean, I watch sports when my family's around, too. But I really, really do nothing while watching sports when I'm by myself. If there's other people in the house and I'm watching a baseball game or I'm watching a football game or I'm watching whatever, I still get up, you know, and fiddle around with stuff. So it makes it look like I'm busy. But if no one else is in the house, watching sports, that's my task. That's what I do. The only time I get up is to get a snack or to get something to drink.
4: There's no discussion about what's happening. It's just you watching it, your own opinions. It's quiet.
3: Like, maybe I should get up in full clothes while I'm watching this. No, if I'm home alone, that's not what I'm doing. If there's somebody else there, I want to look busy, right? Because my wife is always busy with stuff. And my kids are always busy with stuff. So I don't want to look like I'm the one dolt sitting there on the couch.
4: Dolt.
3: Number 3 on the Jason Lee list. Anything music related. That usually means a music documentary.
4: Because you alone can be interested in this band, and you know that nobody else in this household has interest, so that's alone time.
3: Right. Even like, was it last week or the week before when I watched that Collective Soul documentary? Highly recommended. It's great. I also found out over the weekend, too. A friend of mine and I were talking about it, and he's a songwriter. And so he knows the inner workings of the business, and he knows most of these people. I said, "Hey, did you check out the Collective Soul?" I said, "It's really, really good." And he said, "Yeah, it's a fantastic documentary, blah, blah, blah." And I said, "That guy's just so happy and so optimistic about everything." I said, "It's really refreshing to see." And the guy, what's his name, Ed Roland?
4: Yeah.
3: He is. You know, you and I sometimes get sad because we like these bands and then you find out that they hate each other and they're not friends. You want to think that they're like 5 against 1.
4: And then you find out that that's more often the case than not.
3: Yeah, about 98% of the time. So we're always a little bit sad. Well, Ed Roland from Collective Soul has put together a band of 5 best friends. And you can tell watching the documentary, these are 5 dudes that love hanging out together. And I said, "It's so great that he's so happy and cheerful and optimistic." And my buddy told me that he had sold his songwriting catalog. He's the guy that wrote all the Collective Soul songs.
4: Right.
3: He sold his songwriting catalog a couple of years ago, and he had overheard Ed say, "My grandchildren will never want for anything." And he said, that's why that guy's so happy. He says, and my buddy said, and I'll quote, "I'd be farting rainbows too if that was, if I knew that was it."
4: Hey, what did he get?
3: I don't know.
4: Like $100 million?
3: I don't know. I don't know how much he got. But can you think of a Collective Soul song that could not be used in a commercial?
4: It's funny because watching that Collective Soul documentary, once I do that, I have no reason to continue with Amazon Prime. So once I get that done, I feel like check that box. I can wave goodbye.
3: Mm-hmm. And sometimes I can go down some of those music rabbit holes that I like to get into, and I won't have anybody, you know, ask me what I'm doing. God, man, was it last week? My wife is like, "What are you reading so intently on your phone?"
0: Oh, I don't want to say.
3: I wanted to say, I don't know, man. I'm just looking at nudes. There would have been more honor in that. Instead, I couldn't think of anything to say.
4: So you said?
3: And my wife says, "What are you looking at so intently? What are you reading so intently?" I said, "Quiet Riot has a new singer, and they're not going to tell you who he is until their show's in October." And she's like, "You're reading what?"
4: I would have made up anything. Manifesto.
3: I was like, "I'm texting my girlfriend."
4: Yeah, see, that would
3: anything. And then I said stupidly, I said, "But in the meantime, until their new singer is available, who they're not announcing, Jason McMaster from Dangerous Toys will be filling in." All this dumb music stuff that I get into that literally no one cares. Here's the headline, and this is what drew me into reading this article during commercial breaks. Original Slipknot vocalist is fine with not being the singer who actually made the band famous. He says, and I quote, "I don't have any regrets." I called BS on that. That's why I clicked on it. My ass, you don't have any regrets. Your whole life is a regret, my friend.
4: He probably has hundreds of thousands of regrets. Right. They're all dollars, not his bank account.
3: Right. He's got a list of people, and he's putting lipstick on, hoping for that phone call to somebody to talk him down out of it. Number two on the Jason Lee list.
4: By the way, Rudy Sarzo is still in Quiet Riot.
3: Oh, good for him. All right.
4: Yeah, he's joined by Alex Grossi and former Typo Negative Johnny Kelly.
3: Okay. Nap with the Dogs, number two on my list.
4: Mm. Do you ever feel bad, though, if nobody's around and you've spent that time napping?
3: No, because I look at it as spending time with the dogs. Number one on the Jason Lee list, and this is probably on everybody's list, top five things you do when you're home alone, cleaning. But it's fine to clean, right? It's sometimes, you know, like I brought up in the 7 o'clock hour, where you'll do it as a distraction from doing something important or something big. You know, like sometimes you'll have a project that's big enough. You're like, "Well, I could start it today, work on it a little bit on Tuesday, a little bit on Wednesday.
4: Have it buttoned up by the weekend."
3: Do that. Taking that first step and starting a big project, you'll do anything not to take that first step. And for me, it's cleaning, but it's cleaning dumb things. And this is why I know I'm avoiding something big. Anytime that I start with the Windex and I start cleaning glass.
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3: 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There is a heat advisory that begins at 2 o'clock this afternoon. Going to get hot for the next couple of days. But I looked at the long-term weather that the guy, the chart, put up on the television today. And this looks like the end. This will be the end of the heat.
4: No!
3: Heat advisory from 2 o'clock today until 8 o'clock tomorrow. 91 today, 94 tomorrow, 91 again on Thursday.
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3: All right, 888-545-5655. Welcome to Tuesday. We do have a new episode of Here's Your Freaking Podcast today, 11:15 for the live stream. 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We've got the links. Just head over to jlnkshow.com. On the podcast, we have, what are the ones? Oh, we had we've got a high school football team that had to cancel the season because of a dry humping investigation. And this is actually very scary. We were just talking about where does all the money go? What things cost in America today? And it's almost like it's been set up by design to take the maximum amount of money and give almost nothing in return. It's being called the addiction economy. Where are young men spending their money? Apparently, they've been set up for addiction.
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0: They're out there. 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
3: Well, let's take a look at what's it going to cost you when you damage a camera, a radar camera. They set up a camera to take pictures of lawbreakers. 20-year-old Phoenix man is now being accused of damaging one of the city's photo radar cameras after it caught him speeding. There's a weird judgment you have to make when you realize you've been caught by the camera and you know, flashes up that little number. You're like, ooh, 45 and a 25. I've been got. Do you go back and beat up the camera?
4: No, because I think you're already caught at that point. Like, what's the point?
3: He thought it'd be a good idea to go back and beat up the camera. He stopped his car. He pushed the camera over. He hit the equipment several times with a rock. That should do it. He then returned. He tied the damaged camera to his truck and tried to drag it away, but his strap broke. The camera recorded everything that was happening. Police later identified the man. His name is Brandon. They searched his home. They arrested him. He now faces one felony count of criminal damage. With that criminal damage comes a price tag. What do you think that camera costs?
4: Oh, I bet whatever they charge a full retail boat, I'm going to say it's at least $2,000.
3: $47,000.
4: All right, I was wrong. Can I make payments? Can I break that up with a firm? How does this work?
3: This is the kind of show you're looking for at a Florida Steak and Shake. 25-year-old man is facing indecent exposure charges after police say he approached a customer's vehicle, kind of old-timey, at a Florida Steak and Shake. He's like a car hop. He'll bring his tray out to you, right?
4: Yeah.
3: Roll your window down. I'll put it on there. You know, like some root beer? He approached the vehicle. He was delivering the food. They got the show because his genitals were pulled through his zipper. Authorities say surveillance video supports the customer.

0: camera's account of the incident.
1: Hey, did you do that thing where he double take, lowered his glasses? He's like, what in the tarnation? Hey!
0: That's not a thumb.
1: That man is out of his pants.
0: Man was arrested on misdemeanor charge, booked into jail, later released on bond. So please be careful. They're out there. Stupid people doing stupid things. Entertainment news on the way in a couple of minutes.
1: Well, we have a verdict in our murder of Tupac Shakur after 30 years. Lionel Richie is in intensive care. Mike Judge is reclaiming Beavis and Butthead. I guess he hasn't owned it since it started. Now he's making a play to get it back.
0: Yeah, I saw that over the weekend. Yeah. I don't know why they're holding out on the guy.
1: Yeah. We have some live TV headed to your PlayStation. We're getting more tires. Norman Reedus, you remember him from The Walking Dead. He's got a new job. And Mel Gibson had to make apologies for making fun of a sign language interpreter. You can kind of guess how that all went.
0: We'll also take a look at, oh no, here's a big surprise to no one. The new Ali G movie is getting some backlash. People are upset with Sacha Baron Cohen again. Jamie Presley was asked to leave a hotel, a la Tara Reid.
1: Oh no, is she falling down the same wormhole of being drunk at hotels? Wait, is that a crime? Can you not be drunk in the lobby anymore?
0: And I don't know, are we supposed to pick a side on this Bad Wolves situation we talked about yesterday? Bad Wolves dropped their new cover of Dolly Parton's Jolie. The guitar player quit the band over the decision to release the song. He thought it was kind of exploitive because of the death of Dolly Parton. Apparently, we're supposed to pick a side. Which side is Dolly Parton's manager on?
1: Oh.
0: He spoke out about it yesterday. We'll get to it when we get to entertainment news next.
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0: Big show coming up on Friday night, just down the road, Notre Dame, AC/DC, and we've got your tickets. It's another free ticket Thursday, so be listening beginning at 10 a.m. this Thursday. This is obviously your last chance to get into the big show. Morgan Reed has your first chance at 10 a.m. on Thursday morning, and then every hour after that until 7 p.m. with Drew Cage. You'll get a keyword, listen for that keyword, remember that keyword, and then text that keyword back to us, 574-254-1039, and you are in the running for AC/DC tickets. There's a different keyword every hour, so you have multiple chances to win your way into the big show. The more keywords you enter, obviously, the better your odds of winning tickets to see AC/DC this Friday night at Notre Dame with Michiana's Concert Station, 103.9 The Bear. Weather-wise, heat advisory goes into effect at 2 o'clock this afternoon. It will last until 8 p.m. tomorrow. So, yeah, it's going to be a couple of hot days. If you work outside and you're tired of it, the good news is this looks like this will be the end of the hot days, probably, at least according to the weather guy this morning. Partly cloudy, 91 today. There could be a pop-up thunderstorm, by the way, throughout the day. Now, that chance of a thunderstorm is completely taken out tomorrow. 0% chance of rain. Very hot, 95 for your Wednesday. Looks like we got another slight chance of a pop-up thunderstorm again on Thursday, and your high is 91 as we get into the big three-day weekend. Here's what we've got. 50-50 shot at some rain on Friday, 87. Pretty good chance of rain on Saturday, 85. A chance of rain on Sunday, 83. And then another chance of rain for your Labor Day Monday and a high of 79. Looks like we'll be in the upper 70s for next week.
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0: All right, 888-545-5655. Welcome to Tuesday. We do have a couple of work things. We're going to sit on these work things until a little bit later. How often, I'll just tease you with this, how often do you think young workers, these would be the 20-somethings, the Gen Z kids are calling in sick, even though they're fine? Over the course of the work year, how many times does a 20-something call in sick, but they're fine?
1: 8.
0: It's a little bit high. 5. On average. All right. Why are they calling in sick?
1: I never had the balls to do this because I always thought they would find me out They're, you know, we saw you out yesterday.
0: They're going to send someone to my house.
1: I know. I know. Do a wellness check.
0: Like a truancy officer.
1: Yeah.
0: It's the number one reason why they call in sick.
1: They want to go do something fun. I mean, you're in your 20s. You're full of youth vigor.
0: You're not. They call in because they're tired. We'll get more on that in just a little bit. All right. 888-545-5655.
2: It's entertainment.
12: We'll separate the wheat from the chaff.
2: For men.
12: Men from the boys.
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1: Well, yesterday, a big day. Dwayne Kefidi Davis, 63 years old, was found guilty of the first-degree murder. 1996, Las Vegas killing of rapper Tupac Shakur. I don't know why I feel like this is not a big deal as it was going to be.
0: There,
1: you know, all those years, who killed Tupac? Who killed Tupac?
0: Zero fanfare to any of this.
1: Nothing.
0: The only good thing you can mine out of this entire story, what's his name, Kefidi?
1: Yeah.
0: You like Kefidi's nuts. That's the only thing you can get out of this story.
1: It was a small enough deal. I was at the gym yesterday afternoon when the verdict was announced, and it wasn't even like a breaking news. It was just like a crawl at the bottom of the screen.
0: Mm-hmm.
1: And I thought, huh, all right. Clark County prosecutors argued that Davis, a former Southside Compton Crips shot caller, orchestrated the drive-by shooting as revenge after Shakur attacked his nephew. That was that Orlando Davis fellow who has since passed. Though not charged with pulling the trigger, Nevada law does allow conviction for those who assist in murder. He is the only surviving passenger from the shooter's vehicle. In his 2019 memoir, Compton Street Legend, which he admitted to involvement, remind me to put that on my fall reading list, Compton Street Legend.
0: Mm-hmm.
1: He admitted involvement in the shooting in his book, so that was what triggered the renewed investigation. See, he wrote about it, admitted to it, and they're like, well, hey, he did indicate plans to appeal. Tupac died 6 days after the shooting at the age of 25. Lionel Richie, reportedly in intensive care at a St. Louis hospital following his Saturday night performance at the Muni at Forest Park. This is like the second or third time he's been hospitalized on this tour. Let this old man rest. He checked himself in after a show for precautionary testing. Doctors examining possible slight dehydration. He's hoping to be discharged later on today. Concertgoers did note he appeared to struggle at the end of the show, requesting a chair to sit in while performing his closing number all night long.
0: It was sad. They have video of it. You know, he calls for the chair, and they bring the little padded chair over, and you kind of put your hand down on a chair when you're old.
1: Yeah.
0: You know, kind of test it a little bit, and then you sit down. He doesn't just walk over and sit down in a chair like, you know, the youth. He kind of pushes on a little bit. He's like, there you go. There you go. That'll do, pig. That'll do.
1: How old is he now?
0: His body's probably 70-something. His face is only about 11.
1: 77.
0: Okay.
1: Yeah, man. Like, you got a cushy TV job. Just chill out. There's no real way to shine this up. Mel Gibson is apologizing after he was on stage making fun of a sign language interpreter. He has apologized following backlash after video showed him mocking the sign language interpreter at the Fan Expo Canada. The incident occurred over his Q&A session over the weekend and quickly spread across social media. He said in his apology, "Sometimes when you get pushed out on a stage in a spotlight, your mind's all over the place. And sometimes spontaneous, thoughtless idiocy is displayed."
0: He's not wrong.
1: No, I know.
0: If you've ever been pushed out on a stage before and you don't know what to do, you'll do anything just because you don't want to do nothing.
1: There's no intended maliciousness attached, and I certainly apologize to anybody who's upset by it.
0: Do something to make them laugh.
1: Yeah.
0: That's all your mind says.
1: Yep.
0: Do something to make them laugh.
1: He is currently promoting the upcoming film, The Resurrection of the Christ, the two-part sequel to his 2004 blockbuster. Sony has introduced live TV on PlayStation 5. It is a free, ad-supported streaming feature offering over 100 live channels. News, sports, movies, TV shows, anime, The Walking Dead, Naruto, Death Note. They do have Fox Sports, UFC, and NASCAR available. PlayStation did say the service will soon expand north into Canada. And I feel bad because I haven't sat down and watched Season 3. There needs to be a large chunk of an afternoon where my wife is gone and I am home with nothing to watch. But Netflix has greenlit a fourth season of Tires with Shane Gillis. That show is so funny. But it is definitely a show for dudes. The series has surpassed 45 million views across the three seasons. Shane Gillis simply said, it's cool to get to make another season of Tires. Cool. Apple TV Plus has given Norman Reedus a job. He will now be starring alongside James Marsden. We like that guy in a new action thriller series called Disavowed. The show follows a legendary CIA officer fired during a global hunt for an assassin. His character is still under wraps. Following Dolly Parton's death, we always see this when a celebrity, a musician passes, their music jumps back into the Hot 100. Two of her most beloved songs have reached the Billboard Hot 100 Top 40 for the very first time. Jolene was never in the Top 40. It re-entered the chart September 5th at number 16. I Will Love You debuted at number 27, both songs from 1974. Hey, originally peaked, both of those songs only got up to number 60.
0: That's a question that I asked my wife a couple of days ago. Was Jolene, was that Dolly's biggest hit? Because every news story over the past week has been that song. And I asked my wife, I said, she had 9 to 5. She said, I'll always love you, right? And Jolene, but I know she's had more hits than that.
1: I thought
0: one news person please just pick some other song besides Jolene?
1: I thought for sure that those songs.
0: 9 to 5
1: were like,
0: is a great jam, right?
1: Yeah, maybe that song was a number one, but her other two big hits never hit number one. They didn't even get the top 40. Jolene, by the way, surged 583% in streams to 10.2 million last week. I Will Always Love You jumped 1,128%. 9 to 5 has also re-entered the chart at number 18. Island of the Stream.
0: Oh, with Kenny Rogers.
1: Yep, number 26. Here You Come Again is number 44. So she's got a ton of songs that are now back into the top 40, which jacks her top 40 100 hits to 10 lifetime.
0: Yeah, but everybody keeps using Jolene like it's her signature song. I thought she had like six signature songs.
1: I think that is her signature tune.
0: Ugh.
1: And Mike Judge is taking legal steps to reclaim ownership of Beavis and Butthead from Paramount Skydance. His attorney has formally notified the studio of his intent to terminate their rights over the iconic animated characters. This is what I didn't get. Under U.S. copyright law, creators may reclaim their work 35 years after its debut. Since the original Beavis and Butthead shorts first aired in 1992, his rights could revert back to him as early as next year. The timing does strengthen his negotiating position as the series has been an active Comedy Central property since 2022. New season of Beavis and Butthead is currently in production. He's also behind The King of the Hill, which premieres its 15th season this summer. 35 years. They're like, all right, you created it. Now live long enough to get it back.
0: Ew. This looks interesting, even though I have very little tolerance for the host. Paris Hilton is headed back to the early 2000s with a new documentary. It's called The It Girls, Inside the 2000s. She will star and executive produce the project for her media company. The documentary looks interesting because they're going to examine how the paparazzi, the tabloids, and the reality television shaped celebrity culture that we're living in right now. It'll shine a spotlight on everybody from Britney Spears, Lindsay Lohan, Janet Jackson, Amy Winehouse. Of course, the Kardashians will be in there. Archival footage, previously unseen conversations, and new interviews will help tell the story. The It Girls Inside the 2000s is expected to premiere sometime next year. Sacha Baron Cohen's new Ali G movie already facing backlash. It's called Ali G, Who Is I? It will be in theaters on October 23rd.
1: You got to remember, this first run of Ali G was, what, 2006? That's 20 years ago. So different things kind of flew back then that don't really fly now.
0: Anytime they tack on, oh no, the original series was, as they say, with the new Ali G, problematic. Critics have called Ali G a harmful character who enforces harmful stereotypes and has called out Sasha for producing yet another harmful film. Bruno.
1: Bruno.
0: That was harmful.
1: Yep.
0: That scene. That 2.5 second scene. That was very harmful.
1: You know what's funny about that scene is there were some animators that had to work on that. So for like days, that was their screen. They're like, I'll now run it and see if the lips met Bruno.
0: The new mockumentary shows Ali G's quest to venture into fatherhood as he travels across the pond to reclaim his former glory. Oh no, Axl Rose cat died. Axl Rose thanked everybody yesterday for their support in the death of his cat, Whiskey.
13: Whiskey?
0: He said, I'd like to thank everyone for their kindness, their thoughtfulness, their support. It's greatly appreciated. It means a lot, says Axl. Whiskey was a big part of my life from the day he was born. He's a gentle, caring, calming soul. Of course, his father, Dijon, loves and misses him very much. As we all do, says Axl Rose. Again, my heartfelt thanks to all of you. So if you wished, Axl Rose showed him some support and some compassion at the loss of his...
1: You guys, when I sing 9 to 5, I switch it to my own work hours, so it's 5:30 to 4. But then I get sad. So then the song slowly fades away from my lips, and then I don't sing anymore. Damn it, Dolly, why'd you leave us so soon? Working 5:30 to 4.
0: Well, we've seen this behavior out of other celebrities, mostly Tara Reid, but Jamie Presley is now in trouble for some hotel shenanigans. She was asked to leave a California hotel after witnesses described her behaving unusually. According to TMZ, Jamie Presley was staying at a hotel. Witnesses say she spent about 30 minutes in the lobby talking loudly on her phone, drinking alcohol. She appeared to be under the influence, according to witnesses. During the call, she was alleged to have said, and I quote here, Mommy loves you, and you are the best husband I have ever divorced, and you are good to our kids.
1: Well, that sounds almost sweet.
0: Somebody complained. Two security guards approached Jamie Presley, who ignored them and continued the conversation. Witnesses say the security guard eventually said, We're done. She received another call and continued speaking to with an unrelated female hotel guest. She then reportedly stepped outside for a smoke before returning to the hotel, where witnesses say she held hands with a valet employee and went to the bar for another drink before security escorted her off the property.
1: Hey, what an exciting day if you're the valet. You get to hold hands with Jamie Presley.
0: I know.
1: You're never going to believe what happened to work today.
0: Mm-hmm.
1: That's as close as I'll ever get.
0: Sources familiar with the situation say Jamie Presley is dealing with family matters at the time. She ultimately canceled her GalaxyCon appearance she was scheduled to attend.
1: Oh.
0: And going back to Dolly Parton, we talked about it yesterday. The guitar player for Bad Wolves, I believe his name was AJ. I didn't bother to remember the rest. AJ has left the Bad Wolves because they decided to release their cover version of Jolene yesterday. Over the weekend, he said, no, I think we're taking advantage of the death of a celebrity here, and it just doesn't feel right. The record company said, no, we're going to release the song on Monday, so he quit. Apparently, we're supposed to choose a side here. This is it. It's pretty obnoxious.

0: It's pretty obvious. There's no surprises in this cover. Who does Dolly Parton's manager side with? Yes to the Jolene or thumbs down to the Jolene?
1: I'm going to say thumbs down.
0: Dolly Parton's manager said Bad Wolves have her full blessing to release the heavy version of Jolene, even though she did die before she... Yeah, apparently she... Bad Wolves wasn't lying. I don't know why I thought they were. I just assumed that they were lying yesterday. They said that Dolly was going to sing.
1: Liar.
0: Right. I thought they said, no, Dolly was going to sing on it. You okay, buddy? Right on. Apparently, according to her manager, she died before recording her planned vocals. Dolly Parton's manager had already the manager said that Dolly had already heard the band's arrangement, liked it, and was excited to take part. After her death, some band members wanted to stop the release, but the label moved ahead, leading guitarist A.J. Robolo to leave the band.
1: Robolo.
0: He said releasing the song as a tribute. Oh, the manager says releasing the song as a tribute to what Dolly and her team wanted. So he's pro-Dolly, or he's pro-Bad Wolves. Proceeds from the track, by the way, will go to her Imagination Library. So there you go. I told you, it was obnoxious and it's obvious. They did exactly what you expected them to do with this song.
1: I get a little bit leery when a band's biggest hit is a cover and then they come back to that well again with another cover.
0: Would we be talking about Bad Wolves in any other scenario?
1: No.
0: Somebody said, didn't Dolly do some rock song covers with several bands? She did win a Grammy with her version of Shine from Collective Soul.
1: She pops up in the Collective Soul documentary I finally sat down and watched last night. And Ed Roland had a nice moment where he's like, I've never won a Grammy, but one of the greatest songwriters on the planet won a Grammy singing my song, so that's better than I could get one.
0: Hey, how cool was that scene with Mickey Thomas from Jefferson Starship?
1: It's weird to see a voice that velvety coming out of a face that old. That man was smooth.
0: That scene has no business being in the movie. I didn't know that he sang that song.
1: I didn't either.
0: I had no idea. But they have him just do as a favor. He's like, hey, man, could you sing a verse for this song? And they're just goofing around, and he sings it. The scene has no business being in this documentary at all. It literally contains no significance to the band Collective Soul one bit. And that was my favorite scene in the whole thing.
1: Yeah, you guys, that Mickey scene's so cool and fun. He was a riot. You can just tell that dude has lived a life.
0: I kept looking at myself going, that's the dude from We Built This City on Rock and Roll Guy?
1: Yeah.
0: That's the guy? All right, there's some entertainment news for a Tuesday. 888-545-5655. Boy, quite a night for the Chicago Cubs last night.
1: Quite a night for the Chicago Cubs, but also the Chicago Cubs has some new content headed your way this weekend.
0: This is cringy. Very cringy.
1: I don't think you and I are the intended audience. Matter of fact, I know we're not. I mean, maybe we are.
0: I did watch the clips. I mean, there is an attraction there, that's for sure.
1: Yeah, there is.
0: Well, we'll talk about how the Chicago Cubs are getting into the rom-com game.
1: Hey, the Chiefs just did this with a Hallmark movie, so this isn't new territory. But maybe you could tell me, as a lifelong Cubs fan, whether this is accurately described.
0: Ugh.
1: It says it's inspired by the real life phenomenon.
0: Oh, there's a ton of hookups in the bleachers.
1: Really?
0: Oh yeah, yeah.
1: I've been to the bleachers, and all I've got was drunk.
0: Yeah, that's been a thing for decades. Afternoon games in the bleachers on a Friday afternoon game. That's kind of the story. All right, well, we'll get to it with sports next.
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15: Among our top local stories, the South Bend police are praising two officers for helping to safely resolve a potentially dangerous situation involving a child near the St. Joseph River. Police were called to the Jefferson Boulevard Bridge last Thursday after a child with autism ran from a parent and employees of a nearby clinic. Officers say the child climbed down a ladder onto an unstable dock and was sitting at the edge with their feet in the water. Officer Robert Anton slowly approached and talked with the child, eventually convincing them to move away from the river. Officer Paul Strabovy helped to get the child back onto stable ground, and when the child mentioned being hungry, Strabovy went to a nearby restaurant to get something for them to eat. And the Pottawatomie Zoo is asking for help naming its new male red panda cub.
16: The three choices are Clifford, Russet, and Pabu. The cub was born June 13th and is the zoo's first red panda born since 2021. He's been hand-reared by zoo staff. People can vote by donating at least $5 online through September 17th. The winning name will be announced September 19th, International Red Panda Day. Alyssa Foster, MNC News.
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4: JLNK Sports.
1: Yesterday, the Reds fall 5-0 to the Padres. White Sox fall 6-3 to the Astros. Tigers hammered by the Twins 11-1. And then, well, we'll get some music for this. The Cubs unleash a franchise record 9 home runs on the Brewers for a 17-3 final. It was Alex Bregman's second three home run game in August after never having had a single one his entire career. They hit 62 home runs in the month of August, second only to the 2019 Yankees, who hit 74 in August of that year. I don't know if a team could be hotter right now than the Cubs, but you have some Cubs entertainment coming to TikTok. From stealing bases, Jason, to stealing hearts, the Chicago Cubs announced the upcoming release this weekend of 9 Innings to Love, a scripted rom-com series that is set to launch on the team's TikTok account starting on Friday. The series is inspired by the real-life phenomenon of fans meeting, sparking a connection at Cubs games.
0: When they say meeting and sparking a connection, the
1: churching it up a little bit?
0: Right. It just means people hooking
1: drunk
0: up.
1: Drunk, making out?
0: Right. You get drunk at a Friday afternoon game, and you hook up in the bleachers. Not in the bleachers, but you take it across the street to Murphy's or Slugger's.
1: The story is told across 9 innings of baseball, consists of 17 short-form social-first episodes of the series, created and written by the Cubs creative arm, Cubs Productions. So you'll be able to see that.
0: I mean, what'd you say? The Chiefs had their Lifetime movie last year?
1: Yeah, the Hallmark.
0: I mean, they've been mining, you know, professional sports for years for television content. I mean, White Sox fans have been on Cops for decades.
1: Well, per the official synopsis, the show follows Ava, an aspiring romance writer in a slump, and David, a sweet but love-shy seatmate who does not believe romance is real over the course of one Cubs game. After an accidental bleacher meet-cute leaves them stuck together for the game, Ava makes David a promise. Before the final out, she will help him find a summer fling inside Wrigley Field.
0: I bet she's the summer fling.
1: But as Ava turns the ballpark into a rom-com training ground complete with swings and misses, a makeover, a returning ex, and a ninth-inning chase, she starts to realize the story she's been trying to write may be happening right in front of her after all.
0: No one, by the way, is unattractive in this, I noticed.
1: So you're getting a Cubs-heavy weekend. Mm-hmm. Can't wait.
0: Cricket Gabe says it's fever pitch all over again. What was fever? Oh, that was
1: Jimmy Fallon and Drew Barrymore.
0: Right.
1: Not that I saw it. What? That was like the Red Sox, though. Elsewhere in the NFL, Denver Broncos outside linebacker Jonathan Cooper pled not guilty to multiple domestic violence charges. He got placed on the commissioner exempt list on Sunday. And also on Sunday, Indianapolis Colts wide receiver Keenan Allen driving around downtown Indy loaded. He was arrested downtown 1 o'clock into Sunday morning, preliminary charge with operating a vehicle while intoxicated with a blood alcohol level of 0.08 or more. There's your sports.
0: All right, 888-545-5655.
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0: Welcome to Tuesday. We'll tease some of the stuff we have coming up on the podcast. 11:15, by the way, for the live stream. Video drops at noon. Just head over to jlnkshow.com. I forgot about this is the way things used to be, but apparently there is a phone that has now been made to be repaired. If something goes wrong with your phone, what do you do?
1: You just be cracked phone guy. I don't know. You see those stores all over town. Every town has them. They're like, we fix your iPhone, cracked.com, or like whatever the... I don't know what they do there.
0: The problem is they always have a janky sign. I mean, if you have a phone repair shop, hey, make sure that your marketing material on the front of the building looks pro. It always looks like you're running a vegetable stand in there. It doesn't look like a phone repair shop, even though your sign looks like you're selling vegetables.
1: It looks like, while you may be here when I give you the phone, when I go to pick up the phone, this business may be gone.
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0: 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All right.
1: You can repair your car, but do you?
0: No, yeah. Not really.
1: That's what I want to do, is strip on a bolt, put my phone back together. All right.
0: I don't want to have to take it somewhere and say, I tried. Yeah. That's the worst feeling in the world. It looks like somebody tried. Yeah, it was me. I tried. I couldn't do it. All right, we teased this a little bit ago. Average 20-something will call in sick 5 times a year when they're really not sick at all. Some days you just don't feel like getting out of bed, right? Some days you just don't want to go to work. But you just suck it up and go anyway because you got bills to pay. New research says that people in one age group are far more likely to treat themselves to a sick day when they're actually just fine. That would be the 20-somethings. Anybody under the age of 29, 8 out of 10, 80% admit that they will call in sick when they aren't actually sick at all. Number one reason why you're calling in sick when you ain't sick.
1: I always thought it was to go have fun. Like, you want to go out with your buddies, have a beach day. You just don't feel like working.
0: Being tired is the number one answer. No. That's sad. I don't know why. Well, I know why. Why? Because it's sad. If you're going to call in sick, you should be going out to do something fun. You shouldn't do it because you're exhausted and tired. Burnout is the second biggest answer. 77% say they called because of burnout. Third most popular answer, calling in sick when you're not, is, well, I mean, you are a little bit sick.
1: Burnout in your 20s is wild.
0: Mm-hmm. Third biggest answer, nursing a hangover. And half admit that they called in sick so that they could go to a job interview. Half also admitted they pretend to be sick to avoid work they didn't want to do. Like, if you have something big coming up the next day, you're like, ugh, I don't want to do it.
1: I like this text. I do be calling in sick when I'm not. I'm 27. I like to call those mental health days.
0: That's what you're supposed to call them. Yeah. Younger employees seem to care less about calling in sick.
1: The one time I called in when I worked at Applebee's, this is the only time I've ever called in any job ever. I was so nervous that I was going to be found out because we were going to have fun with my buddies that I couldn't even enjoy myself because I kept worrying that somebody from Applebee's would see me.
0: They've sent out an apple bud in a trench coat to find me.
1: Yeah, I called in like two hours before my shift. I'm like, I'm really sick. I'm not going to make it today. I think I have food poisoning. I'm going to be on the toilet all afternoon. And they called me back, but I didn't answer. And I just assumed like I was good. So I went out with the boys. We had fun all day, but I just thought to myself, there could be a manager sneaking around. Like,
0: it's like those worker comp videos that you see. Somebody's out landscaping. Yeah. They're like, you said you had a bum knee.
1: That's exactly what I thought was going to happen to me. I didn't realize that nobody cares.
0: No.
1: But I thought they're going to find me out.
0: I mean, your coworkers are mad at you, yes. But does anybody really care? No. The job still got done. Right?
1: Yeah, that Applebee's continued to flourish.
0: Your friends just had to work a little bit harder.
1: Mm-hmm.
0: 1 in 10 Gen X and baby boomers say that they've actually made that phone call that they were sick when they weren't, in fact, sick.
1: You guys, I took a mental health day yesterday, actually. It was my daughter's first day of school, and I didn't feel like going in. I have definitely called in sick this year because I was just tired. I'm 33. Remember, fellas.
0: Yeah, that tired thing bums me out.
1: Hey, remember, fellas. By the way, if you push back against this, I think you're giving yourself away. Your employer cannot ask why you were calling in sick. If they do, they're violating HIPAA privacy laws. You can call in sick, go to your job, and go Sunday to the front yard. There's legally nothing they can do about it. I don't think your boss is... I think doctors have HIPAA. I don't think employers do. But if they say to you, why are you sick? And you say, you can't legally ask me that. I think you've just given yourself away. So you're sick? What's wrong? You cannot legally ask me the details.
0: You need to speak with my lawyer.
1: Yeah, dude, that's not a good look.
0: All right, this dude's looking for some help. He wants to know if he's doing the right thing. This guy explains that once a year, God, I know exactly where this guy's coming from. Once a year, at his company, employees are encouraged to take a day off. That's fun, right?
1: Yeah.
0: You got a day off. We're going to give you guys a mental health day. Go take your day off.
1: That's awesome.
0: Except you have to spend it with your coworkers.
1: No, this isn't a day off.
0: They call it a mental health day. The problem, the employees say, they already spend enough time with their coworkers and would rather spend a mental health day with who?
1: Well,
0: anybody but the people you spend every day with.
1: Think about this. I'll take the shine off for you right now. Let's say that the boss walks in after the show today and says, you guys have Friday off, but you got to go do something together. I'd be cool with it, but you would be upset. That wouldn't be a day off for you at all. I'm like, let's go to the mall, dude. We'll get drinks.
0: Let's go. See, it hurts me physically when the only thing you can come up with on a dime like that was, we go to the mall.
1: Well,
0: we're 14-year-old boys again.
1: No, but like, you
0: is your mom going to drive or is my mom going to drive?
1: I know, but we don't have a boat, so I can't be like, let's get on the boat. So we go to the mall and see what trouble we can get into.
0: We'll go walk around the mall.
1: Yeah, go to the food court. Is Boardwalk Fries still the thing? We'll get a couple fries, walk around, and look for something to do.
0: This guy says his argument is that the whole thing feels forced. He says, to me, this would be okay if we didn't spend so much time together at work. I work 40 hours a week with these people. I spend 8 hours a day with them, whereas I only spend 6 hours with my family. The guy does say that the event feels less like a mental health day and more like, you know, forced bonding with my coworkers. There's one gooch in here that really throws you. He suggested finding out, the expert said, find out what the company's actual goal is, and maybe you can offer some feedback to create, you know, find out where the stress is because of this mental health day with your coworkers and try to find a way to reduce it. Here's the gooch. He also noted that employees are expected to participate on their personal time. Is that truly required? And what compensation or accommodations might be offered for whatever the mental health day is?
1: You guys, I could do a day off with coworkers. We go out to breakfast about once a month after work. We work from 7 p.m. to 7 a.m.
0: I mean, if they give you the day off to do it, I'm sure. All right. I'm in.
1: My coworkers are a big part of my mental health issues. Can we just have a pizza party like other companies? They're just like a family. This is our Gibby.
0: If they throw it at you and say, all right, well, Saturday morning at 8, we're going to have a mental health day with your... No. That's Saturday. That's me time. We're not doing that.
1: Mm-hmm. I had a coworker that would call in that he was snowed in, but he lived across the parking lot from the factory we worked at. Can't get across the part of the street.
0: I'm sorry, but that's hilarious.
1: Treacherous. You guys, we have mandatory work on Saturday and Monday, ruining our 3-day weekend this weekend. I think I feel a Saturday cough coming from these cold temperatures, says the water boy.
0: Whoa.
1: They're making you work on Labor Day?
0: You would be surprised how many schools. I know that both my daughters that are going to school right now, they both have school on Labor Day. Yeah, my oldest daughter. On her freshman year of college, and we said, hey, it's a 3-day weekend. Are you coming home? And she said, no, I have school on Monday.
1: Labor Day?
0: I mean, it makes sense.
1: They're not laboring.
0: Hey,
1: those are children in school.
0: They haven't worked hard enough to
1: no.
0: get that day off
1: yeah,
0: yet.
1: They haven't earned Labor Day.
0: Yeah, but my two daughters that are in college right now, both of them have school on Monday.
1: You guys, I've worked at a machine shop. I'm at for about 20 years almost now. My wife's uncle owns it. I haven't been to any get-together or holiday with that side of the family ever. I see this dude 45 hours a week or more. I'm not seeing him on the few days off I have, too, says Jay Kyle.
0: Yeah, I think asking them to do that on their personal time, that's a big ask. But if you want to knock out on a Friday at 8 a.m. and go do something with your coworkers, absolutely, I'm in. Yeah, that's fun.
1: So what time do we go to the mall?
0: Is your mom driving or is mine? Because if mine's driving, it's going to take us a long time to get there.
1: Yes, I understand.
0: All right, we'll talk. Since we're talking about the weekends, we'll talk about now they're starting to notice.
1: Hey, we'll get some new shoes. Maybe go to Champ Sports.
0: Can we go to Lids?
1: Oh, dude, go to Lids. Get like a $50 hat.
0: Mm-hmm.
1: Leave the stickers on.
0: I don't want the adjustable hat. I want the fitted hats. Where are the fitted hats here?
1: Oh, yeah.
0: Sleep experts are starting to notice.
1: One of the dumbest things I ever bought at the mall was a hat, and it was a sign of the times. You remember Reebok pumps?
0: Yeah.
1: Well, eventually, the pump technology made its way to baseball caps, and in middle school, it was like $35, which at the time was an asinine amount of money to pay for a hat, but it was a Texas Longhorns hat. One, I had no affiliation with the school at one point. I'm 12 years old.
0: You clearly don't have a Longhorn.
1: But it was a pump hat, so it was fitted, sort of, but then there was a big bubble at the back of the hat you would tap to make it tight on your head. That little air out thing.
0: What, in case you're on a roller coaster?
1: I don't know, man. I still think about that hat from time to time. I thought, man, how could simultaneously something be so cool but also so lame?
0: Did it end up looking like one of those new football helmets?
1: more or less, because it was too big for me. But with the pump, it would tighten up, and I could wear it. And I'm like, oh yeah,
0: you're out there running around like Megamind.
1: Yeah, I think Texas was the only one they had in stock. So I'm like, I'll take that one.
0: All right, sleep experts are starting to notice that apparently sleeping in on the weekend is good for you. So if you feel bad, you know, I know my wife doesn't, but I think that maybe there should be maybe a little something there.
1: You guys, my dad.
0: A Saturday at 9 a.m., you decide to finally roll out of bed. Mm. Well, I guess it's not as bad for you as you thought.
1: My dead mom says she can take us to the mall, but Jason's dead mom has to pick us up. This is our Gibby. Funny and sad. Hey, you guys, don't forget to hit up Spencer's for some wacky gag shot glasses. Yeah, we'll kind of look at some of those weird, like, porno-y things they have in the back.
0: Or Gibby, I keep looking out the window. I keep looking. Your mom's not here yet. I thought you were supposed to be here by now.
1: We're going to be late.
0: We're way late.
1: Sam Goody's going to close.
0: All right, we'll find out about sleeping in on the weekend next.
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22: 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We often have clients coming in with very specifics, and we are able to provide the right piece rather than just going out and purchasing an item and then getting it home and realize it doesn't fit. We make sure that all the measurements are correct, that the increments are right, and we help with fabric selections because that's really how you identify your personality and your style. So if

0: Wake up
1: and wait.
0: Yeah, well,
2: I don't noodle on my phone.
1: I don't know why that dug into my chest a little more than it should have. New research is actually saying that it might be good for us to sleep in on the weekends. Instead of feeling guilty for getting up a few hours later on Saturday or Sunday, it could actually come with some real benefits. A new study finds that sleeping in is associated with lower risk of high blood pressure. Scientists looked at 41,000 adults and found that those who slept in on the weekend are only 9% less likely to have high blood pressure. I thought the number would be a little bit higher than that. Well, that doesn't mean you should snooze all day. There's actually a sweet spot if you want that extra sleep on the weekends. What is it? This is almost exactly, well, close. Hour and 27 minutes. So my alarm goes off at 4 a.m. every weekday morning. And then on the weekends, yeah, I usually wake up right around 5:30 or so.
0: All right. That's manageable. That's all right. Because you're still happy. You got some extra sleep. But it doesn't take into account the fact that I stayed up all the way till 9 p.m. the night before.
1: Getting too much extra sleep, though, like more than 4 hours, actually puts you at a greater risk of high blood pressure.
0: I just picture Warren lay there with his head in one arm, smiling, staring at his wife, like, hey there, sleepy head. This is Disc Golf Junkie. I always sneak out way before my lazy wife finally gets up. I'll do a bunch of stuff, hang around until I get that, what are you doing, text from the bedroom. What do you mean, what am I doing? Get up and find out, says Jay Kyle.
1: Yeah, man,
0: Where are you?
1: I'm up. I got the curtains open. I got the Roomba running. I got everything going on. I don't understand why the commotion doesn't wake up everybody in the house, but it's for some reason it never seems to wake up anybody in the house. They do say that not getting enough sleep does put extra stress on the body. It keeps the heart and the blood vessels working harder and can increase your blood pressure. What increases your blood pressure more? The fact that you didn't get any sleep the next day or knowing that you're about to get a bad night's sleep and leading up to it?
0: Knowing that you're going to get a bad night's sleep.
1: Dude, I absolutely believe that. I've got a busy day today, and it goes until late tonight.
0: What are you doing?
1: I've got to go mow the lawn at the other house today, and then I've got a chiropractor appointment, and then it's my daughter's first soccer game of the season at 7 p.m.
0: How far away?
1: Hour.
0: All right.
1: So
0: you're getting home at 10:30?
1: Yeah, it'll be 10 or 10:30. And so I'm already super stressed about it all day today.
0: You know, I didn't hear anywhere in there? Nap time for Jason?
1: No, there isn't. That's the problem. So that's already what I'm stressed out. So I have super high blood pressure today. I can just feel it. I'm stressed. The only bright spot besides the soccer game is somehow I got everyone to agree, everyone being my wife and my daughter and I, that we're having Jersey Mike's for dinner, so that's fun. My wife says last night, we're talking to my daughter, and typically if it's a 7 o'clock game and it's in the middle of the season, I'll just watch it on television, right? I'm not staying out till 10 or 10:30, but it's the first game of the season. And so my wife says to her last night as we're talking, she said, well, are we going to dinner after the game? I said, are you insane? And my daughter says, well, yeah. Well, let's go to dinner after the game. That's a 9:15 dinner time. And I said, we're not doing that.
0: Are there restaurants that are even still seating people at that hour? What happens?
1: My wife looked at me like I was the worst father ever. She said, we have to feed her.
0: Will die.
1: At 9:15, we do not. I said, I don't understand where this disconnect is. That
0: your family seems to operate in a world that takes that
1: no consideration that my alarm goes off at 4 a.m.
0: None whatsoever. It just happens. Oh, you'll be fine. You'll be fine.
1: We have to feed her. I said, okay, but we're not going to dinner. And I said, we'll pick something up. And then, you know, I will pack you a lunch or I'll pack you a dinner and you can have it after the game, I guess. Take it back to your dorm with you, whatever.
0: That's not as sexy as going out to eat, man.
1: No, not at all. And I said, how about Jersey Mike's?
0: 9:15 for Jason. Is brownies and milk in bed? Do they not care about your schedule at all? Where is the love in your house, says Tiger's Wood?
1: See, you hit the nail on the head. It's a house, not a home. That'll show you what doesn't live there.
0: 9:15 dinner. What are you, singling at the bar? This isn't even a thing, it's a skinny fat ass. If you're eating dinner at 9:15, I need you to know that I had dinner 4 hours and 15 minutes before you did.
1: Eat dinner at 9:15. I mean, we wouldn't leave the stadium until 9:15.
0: Oh, right? So you're not going to sit down for dinner for another half an hour.
1: The game's going to be over at 9.
0: You got to go somewhere.
1: Locker room.
0: Chit-chat. You got to get cleaned up.
1: Right. And it's not going to happen. But then I suggested Jersey Mike's. My daughter was like, yeah. Apparently, I also learned last night that
0: 9:15 dinner is some arm wrestling at Buffalo Wild Wings S.
1: I know.
0: I'd be so grumpy. I wouldn't be able to enjoy the game if I knew I had to wait until afterwards to eat.
1: I like when someone says something and you're just having a casual conversation and someone says something and you go from 0 to 100 so fast. My wife was like, and then we'll go to dinner after. I said, what? You know, a little steam comes out of your ears and your wig like hops up and down on the top of your head. I'm like, what?
0: All right, so let's say that you have a really late night today. You do go out to dinner after the game. You're out way, way late.
1: No. I'm picking up Jersey Mike's. I'm packing her a dinner. I'm putting it in my cooler backpack, and I'm taking it.
0: But if she expects to have you out late tonight, does she also have folded in a nice, relaxing leisure day on a Wednesday? Or are there more plans for you to get things done?
1: Unlikely.
0: It sounds like she's running you ragged.
1: Yep. It's almost like she wants to kill me. But that's my bright spot for the day is Jersey Mike's. I'm going to get the gargantuan.
0: She knows you get paid for working here, right? This isn't like a hobby gig.
1: I don't know.
0: Like, it's critical you're here when you're here in the morning.
1: I think she just lackadaisical. Well, just go in whenever you want. I'm like, that's not how that works at all. I'm like, there's a thing that starts right at, 6 o'clock? What time does the show start?
0: Six.
1: Like, right at 6 o'clock. And if we're not there, then it just goes to commercial. That's it. And then everything is messed up for everybody. All the stations are all then screwed up, and then everybody's mad.
0: You guys, what is the over-under that Jason takes a mental health day tomorrow? He would need mental health weeks.
1: But I am getting the gargantuan, the great big one. Yeah, I've already decided that I'm going to get the huge turkey. Yeah. What is it, turkey and Swiss?
0: Dude, if I go to Jersey Mike's, I don't bother with anything less than the largest size. Yeah, I mean, you have to. You're going to go in there and pay an arm and a leg anyhow.
1: You have like the half sandwich, and then you get the two-half sandwich, and then you get the three-half sandwich. And that's the way to do it. So I'm super excited about dinner tonight that I will be eating in the car on the way to a soccer game. All right, 888-545-5655.
0: 9:15 dinner. Don't forget your braided belt cell phone holster.
1: Yeah, you want to arm wrestle me? Yeah? We'll go outside and fight? Was that Coconut Rich last week?
0: Mm-hmm.
1: Yeah.
0: Sunday night, 9:15, B-dubs. You're living his life, buddy. You might even see him out if you go out for dinner.
1: Well, since we're talking about marriage, how about some marriage hacks from people that have been married for a very long time? What are the unhinged things that actually make your marriage work? Some of these are really funny, and you know what? Going through it, it looks like 100% of them work. We'll get to this next.
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1: 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It's Travis Fenton from Niles.
0: Travis has been with The Bear and the Jason Lee and Cluck show since middle school. Oh, no, and now he's out as a fully blown adult. He recently started a green steam company. Shout out. Spends his time helping his dad through cancer. What a good son, helping around the household. When he's not working, Travis enjoys airsoft, working on his RC cars, keeps the bear playing in the background. Music you're going to hear from him on tap later, Theory of a Dead Man, Limp Bizkit, Breaking Benjamin.
1: Congratulations, Travis from Niles. You are the real rocker of the day, number 297. Tomorrow it could be you. 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We got tons of concert tickets. We'll be listening later on today. A couple of opportunities for Marilyn Manson and Rob Zombie, one of the last big shows of the summer. 11 and 5 today. Be listening for your chance to win your way in. I got a date wrong. Whatever's sitting in front of me, the date is incorrect. So that I assure you we have tickets for a show I believe that is coming up. According to what's in front of me, the show is Sunday, August 6th. Yeah, that's okay.
0: This Sunday, September 6th.
1: That would be this there Sunday at the Ruoff. 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Heat advisory in effect beginning at 2 o'clock this afternoon, lasting until 8 p.m. tomorrow. There is a slight chance of a pop-up thunderstorm today, 91. Mostly sunny tomorrow, 0% chance of rain, 94. And then we've got a slight chance of pop-up showers and thunderstorms beginning on Thursday, lasting all the way through the three-day weekend. Still hot on Thursday with a high of 91, and then we'll drop down into the upper 70s, low 80s for the weekend.
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1: All right, 888-545-5655. Welcome to Tuesday. We'll talk about the podcast here in just a second. People that have been married for a long time, what is an unhinged hack that makes your marriage work? You know, you get the same old tired cliches. Never go to bed angry. Well, if that was the point, there, I know a lot of couples that wouldn't get any sleep.
0: It's been a proud couple of weeks for me because one of my greatest victories in my marriage was slowly, over the course of a handful of years, grinding my wife down to my bedtime.
1: But is it a victory, though, if you lay awake because she's noodling on her phone the whole time?
0: That was a victory a couple of years back. What the victory of the last couple of weeks has been is she started waking up like an hour and a half earlier than normal. So I'm here at work. I just get in, and she'll text me good morning, and I'm like, it's happening. She's getting onto my schedule. Soon she'll be going to bed and waking up at the same time I do. No more late-night plans, Jason. No more burning the candle at both ends. See? That's how you avoid getting the position you're in, 9:15 dinner on a Tuesday night.
1: Yeah, but I'm getting Jersey Mike's for dinner, So that's the positive. Is it weird that that was the first thing I thought of, almost?
0: You know what I never get at Jersey Mike's? Chips.
1: Oh, I always get chips. How do you not get chips?
0: Well, I feel like...
1: they're right there. You just reach down and grab them and put them up there.
0: But I feel like 14 inches of a sub is enough.
1: How big is that big sub? It's not the gargantuan. That's Jimmy John's. Yeah. What does Jersey Mike's call that big-ass sub?
0: The giant.
1: They call it the big-ass sub. They should.
0: That thing's got to be 14 inches. It's bigger than a foot long.
1: As soon as I woke up this morning, my first thought was, God, I am going to be out all night tonight. And then my second thought was, man, and I got a busy afternoon. I got to go to the chiropractor. I got to flip the other house. But then I got happy while I was still laying in bed. I thought, yeah, but I get Jersey Mike's for dinner. And it's not just that I'm getting Jersey Mike's. It's the fact that everyone agreed, except for my wife. She didn't agree. But my daughter, and this was, I meant to tell you this in the last segment because I learned something yesterday. It's some cool new lingo that the kids are using. But my daughter said, I said, how about I'll bring Jersey Mike's? And she said, period. And I didn't know if that was, what does that mean?
0: Is this an announcement? What is this?
1: This was on FaceTime. I said, what does that mean? She said, that means I agree. I said, okay.
0: Oh, dude, cool.
1: So if you agree with something now, if you want to be cool like the kids, just say period.
0: So if I say like, yeah, we're going to get beers and you say period.
1: Yep, I agree.
0: Warren, I'm the same. I get up at 4:30 and I have to be at work at 5:30. My wife has slowly, slowly gone to bed sooner and sooner. We were both in bed at 8 p.m. sharp last night. It's a good feeling. Have you guys had the Subway glizzies yet?
1: What?
0: Subway hot dogs. Dude.
1: No, you have to remember we got scared away from Subway because the lady at the Subway that we went to was mean to us, And so we kind of stopped going.
0: She berated somebody ahead of us for using a coupon, and we quietly put our coupons back in our pocket and paid full price.
1: Yeah, she yelled at somebody in front of us, and we got scared. And I think we've been back maybe once since then, and that was it. She was a tiny little old woman, so she was very scary. I'm like, you were in Poltergeist, weren't you? She's like, why are you asking? I said, whoa, be cool.
0: For the record, the Subway hot dog is only available in Canada.
1: Okay.
0: And it is a foot-long hot dog in a Subway bun that you can dress up with toppings.
1: Nope. No, thank you. What are the unconventional marriage hacks that people that help get people through it? Some of these are so stinking brilliant. I love them. If we can't pick a movie or a show to watch within a strict 5 minutes, we literally set a timer. We have to watch Sharknado.
0: Oh.
1: I love everything about that. How much time do you spend picking a movie?
0: Long time.
1: Right. You spend longer picking the movie than it takes you to fall asleep while you're watching said movie. We always have double dates with long-term couples that should have gotten divorced years ago and hate each other. It has us reconvening at the end of the evening because there's so much to talk about that usually ends up with a, I appreciate you so much. No, I appreciate you so much. You're amazing. You're the best. I love you. Go out with couples that fight all the time and see how good you got it.
0: Hey, can confirm. Every time I went on one of those vacations, we cling to each other a little harder after those for the next couple of weeks.
1: Even your mother-in-law is cheering you guys on.
0: I know. I'm like, man, we got it good, babe. Things are great.
1: When my husband is telling a dumb or super long, boring story, I pretend that I died and I ask God for 5 more minutes with my family, and these are the only 5 minutes that I get. That's hilarious. Do you want me to go out with this story, or is there something else we could be doing with my final 5 minutes? Well, I don't see this catching on. I flash my husband whenever he takes his weekly medication. He's on a medication he has to take once per week to help him remember to take it. I flash him. We've done it since we were dating. It genuinely helps.
0: Now I need to get medication.
1: My wife has started mocking me with my GERD medication that I take every night.
0: Well, that's not very supportive.
1: I don't think so either. But every night after dinner, before I have candy, I take my GERD medication.
0: See, I think there's a problem right there.
1: And when I take it, I always say something. I'm like, gotta take my pill. I say that every night. I gotta take my pill.
0: My supplement.
1: So as I get up and go into the kitchen, my wife has started mocking me over it, and it's very angering.
0: What does she say?
1: She goes, gotta take my pill. She says the exact same thing that I say, but when she says it, it's not funny. It's actually really super annoying, and I find it, it's aggravating, and I don't like it one bit. And if the kids are in the room, they're like, ha, ha, ha, ha, and they laugh. I don't get a laugh out of them when I say, I gotta take my pill.
0: Does she not appreciate the titan of broadcast comedy that she has dwelling in her midst?
1: And the stress that it puts my body under, that's why I probably have GERD.
0: Yeah, because you have to wake up and perform
1: right.
0: 5 days a week. Can't afford one day to slip. Can't phone it in after the Super Bowl ever.
1: See? I gotta take my pill. See, that's funny, right?
0: Yeah.
1: But she says, gotta take my pill. See, there's nothing funny about that at all. It's just annoying. Mm-hmm. Cheese stick. We say cheese stick. This is our reset button. It started as a way to head off toddler tantrums caused by hangry people. It's evolved into one of the best ways to help stop an argument and reset. We offer each other a cheese stick.
0: See, unless she's really mad, then a cheese stick will just aggravate things.
1: I don't know if you're supposed to say cheese stick or if you actually have to hand over a cheese stick. If you're offering someone a cheese stick, then I'm all in. My wife could, be yelling at me about whatever. But if she held across one of those Costco cheese sticks that are so delicious, I'm like, yeah, that's cool. We can totally go out to dinner. Whatever. Whatever you need, you can get it from me now. Whenever my wife shows me something she bought and says, guess how much I paid for it, I always say something 50% higher than what I think it is. It'll give her validation that she got a good deal. Ah, that's pretty smart. I can't fall in line with that, though, but that's pretty stinking smart. No, this is a hack. This is what my wife and I do. Just let it go. Whatever it is, 90% of the time, just let it go. It's nothing. I would bump that up to even higher. 95% of the time.
0: Most of the time, it's nothing.
1: Is this going to matter tomorrow? No, I almost guarantee it's not going to matter tomorrow, so who cares? Oh, we saw this not too long ago. Here, we'll wrap on this one, then we got to take a break. Start doing the thing that your husband has been saying he's going to do for months.
0: No.
1: Start asking questions related to the tasks, like where's so-and-so tool? Even better yet, start a conversation about hiring someone to complete the task. It's better than nagging. No, it isn't. That's absolutely untrue. The task will be done by the end of the day. No.
0: Jason, what you're getting now from your wife is a small sample of what your future looks like. Go get your cane, old man, she'll say. Hey, also that Collective Soul documentary.
1: Mm-hmm.
0: Why did he have a skull walking cane?
1: Why did he have a cane, period?
0: It starts with him using a walking stick, but then at some point he has like a pimp cane all of a sudden.
1: I mean, at least when he was on stage, he looked like he didn't have a limp or anything. It didn't look like he shopped at Aldi's.
0: No.
1: He looked like a regular person out there on stage.
0: But the way he dresses, I thought, okay, well, maybe the cane is an accessory, but he seemed to use it more than you should.
1: He leaned on it more than you should.
0: Yeah. I mean, it's cool. It's like a skull. It's like bedazzled.
1: He does have a very pimp-like presence, I guess. Didn't think about that, but yeah.
0: It's funny that knowing Collective Soul my entire life and all their music, you know, and all their hits, that's the first time I ever got a real look at any of the band members. I'm like,
1: He's kind of a silly looking guy. He's kind of, what would they call that, eccentric?
0: Yeah. If you had a neighbor that behaved that way, dressed that way, you're like, all right, lunatic.
1: Time to take your pill.
0: You guys, I can't confirm. If your wife threatens to do a job around the house, like repairing a wall, that'll light a fire under my ass faster than any nagging in the world, says Drum Rock Star 21. You see her with a drywall, you're like, what are you doing?
1: Yeah, I don't know how I would function. I don't know how I would behave in a situation like that.
0: Well, the trash man. Jason's got the GERD again. Oh, the trash man. The GERD never left.
1: No. That's a condition. That's a lifelong condition, I think.
0: It is?
1: I guess. I don't know. They just keep giving me more pills, so I just keep taking more pills. And most of the time, it works. I'll tell you what, if you go a few days without it, it's bad news. Bad news. All right, 888-545-5655. Sports, including a Chicago Cubs rom-com coming to you this week on TikTok. This is so weird, and this doesn't need to be a thing. We'll cover it, though, when we get to sports next.
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16: Hey, y'all. It's the Rocket Roger Clemens here. 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
21: Our top local story, a proposal to ban new hyperscale data centers in St. Joseph County will be introduced next month.
22: The Republican-backed resolution would not affect the Amazon development in New Carlisle or Microsoft's project in Granger. Supporters say the county should avoid depending too heavily on one industry. Opponents argue applications should be considered individually and warn a ban could discourage economic investment. The proposal will go before County Council and the Area Plan Commission before a final vote. Brian Ford, MNC News.
21: And formal charges have been filed against a 76-year-old Goshen man.
23: Larry Peterson faces the charges following a stabbing Monday at his Martin Manor home. Police say a 68-year-old woman was stabbed multiple times and flown to South Bend for emergency surgery. The Goshen News says Peterson faces three Level 3 felony charges, including aggravated battery and criminal confinement with a deadly weapon. He remains jailed without bond. His initial hearing is Tuesday. Alyssa Foster, MNC News.
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0: Last night, Reds fall in a shutout to the Padres, 5-0. White Sox get doubled up by the Astros, 6-3. Tigers annihilated by the Twins, 11-1. The one lone bright spot in our baseball recap, the Cubs unleash a franchise record 9 home runs on the Brewers for a 17-3 final. This was Alex Bregman's second 3-run home run game in August after never having had a single one his entire career. As a team, the Cubs hit 62 home runs in August, second only to the 2019 Yankees, who had 74 in August of that year. And if you are on TikTok perpetually and are looking for something to watch, have the Chicago Cubs got something for you. From stealing bases, Jason, to stealing hearts, the Cubs just announced the upcoming release. This will drop on Friday. 9 Innings to Love, a scripted rom-com series that will be launching Friday. It's inspired by the real-life phenomenon, they say, of fans meeting and sparking connection at Cubs games. The story is told across 9 innings of baseball, 17 short-form social-first episodes. The official synopsis is Ava, an aspiring romance writer in a bit of a writer's slump, and David, a sweet but love-shy seatmate who does not believe romance is real, follows them over the course of one Cubs game. After an accidental bleacher meet-cute leaves them stuck together for the game, Ava makes David a promise. Before the final out, she will help him find a summer fling inside Wrigley Field. But as Ava turns the ballpark into a rom-com training ground, complete with swings and misses, a makeover, a returning ex, and a ninth-inning chase, she starts to realize the story she's been trying to write may be happening right in front of her. Cubs Executive Vice President of Marketing Communication says, for generations, Wrigley Field has been a place where memories are made, friendships begin, and love stories start. So if you sloppily made out with somebody in the bleachers and then met up later for a hookup.
1: That was always the allure of the Friday afternoon game with the hookup culture was, hey, let's knock off work for the afternoon. Let's go to the Cub game. Let's have a bunch of beers. Maybe we'll get some sex out of the deal. Let's go! Go, go, go, go, go, go, go, go, go, go, go, go, go, go, go, go, go, go, go, go, go, go, go, go, go, go, go, go, go, go, go, go, go, go, go, go, go, go, go, go, go, go, go, go, go, go, go, go, go, go, go, go, go, go, go, go, go, go, go, go, go, go, go, go, go, go, go, go, go, go, go, go, go, go, go, go, go, go, go, go, go, go, go, go, go, go, go, go, go, go, go, go, go, go, go, go, go, go, go, go, go, go, go, go, go, go, go, go, go, go, go, go, go, go, go, go, go, go, go, go, go, go, go, go, go, go, go, go, go, go, go, go, go, go, go, go, go, go, go, go, go, go, go, go, go, go, go, go, go, go, go, go, go, go, go, go, go, go, go, go, go, go, go, go, go, go, go, go, go, go, go, go, go, go, go, go, go, go, go, go, go
0: Nine Innings to Love, once again, TikTok on Friday. Fulfilling a lifelong dream I've always had of mentioning the term meet cute in sports.
1: And again, if you watch the trailer for this, everyone is good looking. Every single person in every single frame in the trailer is beautiful. So clearly they're not playing the Sox.
0: No
1: logos anywhere to be seen. Here's your sports, 888-545-5655.
24: It's the Jason Lee and Kluck Show.
1: Oh, here's somebody else with GERD we were laughing about. Got to take my pills for my GERD. I dealt with ulcers and weakened esophagus as well.
0: A weakened esophagus?
1: I have a weakened esophagus. He likes the party.
0: Yeah. Who wouldn't love a little weakened esophagus?
1: Weakening esophagus as well, not on pills anymore. Mine was from diet, alcohol, and other acidic drinks. That's exactly the reason why I will be on the pills probably for the rest of my life.
0: That makes up the bulk of your diet.
1: See, you made lifestyle changes, which I don't know if I can do. I lack the confidence and the willpower to make any lifestyle changes.
0: Hey, you have another brother in the GERD game amongst the frequent texters. Uber Geek Gabe said he just got on the GERD meds and he took my pill this morning.
1: Yeah.
0: Anxious Spider-Man, I've got the gout. What's your ailment?
1: What's wrong with you? 888-545-5655.
0: You know, the show first started 16 years ago. We never talked about any of this.
1: No.
0: Now we're slowly marching toward falling apart.
1: All right, new episode of Here's Your Freaking Podcast. You can be a part of it. Every Tuesday at 11:15, we live stream the podcast, then we drop the video and the podcast at noon. Not safe for work, not safe for kids, totally uncensored on the podcast today. Actually, the scariest part of the podcast is we now have what is called an addiction economy. Where are young men between the ages of 18 and 29? Where are they spending their money? Mm. Well, we've now been conditioned to spend our money on our addictions. And a high school football team has had their season canceled amidst a dry humping investigation.
0: Just a little bit of a teaser. I think the school is one that I went to and I played freshman football at.
1: It is not. Were you in Arizona?
0: No, but this happened. This just happened, and the whole season got canceled, although it was a little bit harsher than the incident you're going to be describing.
1: This is just a dry humping investigation.
0: Yes, this one was not.
1: Well, we'll cover it on the podcast today. Again, not safe for work, not safe for kids, and totally uncensored. 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
0: All right, Tuesday, check it out. Here are 10 things that fill up your news feed today. Number 10. A YouGov survey of 1,000 adults finds that 52% of us believe that boys and girls should be raised playing with the same toys. 35% of us disagree. I don't know what kind of a household you grew up in, but my parents made sure that my brothers and sisters and I all played with the same toys. They were called chores. And gosh, they were fun. Get home from school, pitch manure. Can't wait. Oh, you got to do the pig pen today. It's like scooping soup. So much fun. Number 9, it's National Burnt Ends Day. Used to be brisket. Now it's hot dogs. Next year, probably going to be squirrel knees. The pressure that comes with smoking a brisket these days, I can't even imagine. If I mess this up, this is $129. Number 8, we learned this week already that Apple TV Plus has increased its subscription price effective immediately. The monthly plan rises from $12.99 to $14.99. And Apple Music is set to go up later on this year as well. Which got me thinking, is there a limit to what I will pay to listen to the same 11 songs Drunk Me Can't Get Enough Of? I think Apple wants to find out what that is. Is there a way I could just buy the songs I have and then shut it down? Because I know if you stop your Apple Music subscription, everything you have just disappears.
1: Yeah, all your playlists go away.
0: I'll never be able to access them. I'll never hear the sweet songs.
1: That's why I have autopay on that. Yeah. I just want to make sure that they don't take what I've created.
0: Number seven.
1: Which is, I believe, by design.
0: I remember when iTunes first started, you could purchase the songs and then you had them. And then there was a time when my Apple Music subscription went away, and what was left was the songs that I had purchased. But now I don't know if that's even the case.
1: Oh, so you can go back and get the songs that you bought?
0: That was the way it was. This is years ago when Apple Music first started.
1: No, but I mean, you bought the songs. Yeah. Where can you access them now?
0: They're still on my Apple Music.
1: Oh, okay.
0: But when all the subscription stuff that I've taken goes away, then I'm just left with, like, you know, Rockstar from Nickelback or some, whatever it was. Number seven, NASA's $4.3 billion
1: role. You know, he wants a bathroom he can play baseball in.
0: I know. Hey. NASA's $4.3 billion Roman Space Telescope launched Sunday from the Kennedy Space Center. It is a bus-sized observatory that will travel 1 million miles to its destination over the next 3 months. Still not far enough to get away from those Limu, Emu, and Doug commercials. Let it go. Number six, a new survey of Americans commissioned by Hormel Foods finds that home gating is overtaking traditional tailgating. Oh, Hormel has money to commission studies. I guess the $4.29 they're raking me over the coals for a can of corned beef hash is going to good use. Have you seen the price of corned beef hash in a can lately?
1: No, I haven't.
0: Never mind then.
1: No.
0: Wrong audience.
1: I don't even know what is corned beef hash.
0: You've seen it if you've
1: hash is potatoes, right?
0: Yeah.
1: Okay.
0: And the corned beef is ground up and it's like in a can and it's super greasy, but they serve it at like Greasy Spoon diners. It's delightful. Terrible for you. But all of a sudden they're like, no, it's $5 a can. What? Number four, IHOP has rolled out the new pumpkin cheesecake pancake taco for fall. It's actually served in a pair of diabetic compression socks. This is awful news. Number four, a German survey found that nearly a third of people cut mold off of fresh fruit, vegetables, and bread and then eat the rest. I've done this, but they say this habit is actually very dangerous. Perhaps, but it really hits the spot versus a mouthful of nothing. You all have those last two slices of bread in the bag. You're like, I'll just shave this off and still eat pretty good.
1: Hey. How do you tell if blue cheese has gone bad?
0: I don't think it can.
1: I know. I made a blue cheese sauce last night with dinner, and it seemed like there was a little more green, you know, the mold
0: I think
1: from the blue cheese.
0: I think once it doesn't smell like blue cheese, then you might be out of luck. Are you fine today? Did it activate your GERD last night, overtaking your pill?
1: No. But, you know, it just looked like it was a little greener than it typically is.
0: Mm.
1: Or bluer, I guess.
0: Number three, 3/4 of adults admit to procrastination. Yeah, but I only do that when the wife is out of town or out running errands. Number two, accidental recreational drug ingestions among children is up 3,307% over the last 25 years. If you want to avoid your kids accidentally eating your recreational drugs, skip the gummies and chocolates and just get weed-infused olive loaf. They'll never touch the stuff. And number one, it is officially September today. Honestly, you think I'd be thirstier than I am, considering I just pissed away an entire summer. There's your index.
1: All right, 888-545-5655. Oh, hey, morning, fellas. I caught my now ex-brother-in-law cheating on my sister when he was at a Cubs game. He had seats behind home plate. We were supposed to go together and enjoy a boys' day at Wrigley Field, but he called me and said he was sick. So I'm watching the game, and I seen him with a hot blonde. I texted him, waved to the camera. He didn't expect me to be watching from home, says McLovin.
0: All right, that's pretty exciting.
1: I don't know, man. After that episode of Seinfeld, when George is eating the ice cream at the tennis, I get super paranoid when I know that I'm in some sort of a camera shot or at least in range.
0: Yeah, but did you see that documentary about that guy who was in the background of a Curb Your Enthusiasm shot when they were at a Dodgers game? He was charged with murder. And the only reason that he didn't get sentenced to jail
1: is because he was there
0: on camera in a background shot on a Curb Your Enthusiasm episode. They're like, there he is.
1: Yeah, we were at the Cubs game a few weeks back, and we were out in the bleachers, and we were right in that home run alley. And every time a home run got hit, I was like, be cool. Every time the ball was coming our direction, I was like, be cool.
0: No,
1: so you don't end up on camera. No, I was relieved a couple of weeks ago, we were at a different baseball game, and we ended up on the local news. And someone sent it to me as my family and I, and we were right behind, where they were talking to the guy. And I was just happy that I wasn't doing anything stupid. Trying to eat a hot dog in one bite or whatever.
0: You guys have been on seconds for the last month. Now I'm back on first. Missed you guys. Good to be back. It's good to have you back.
1: All right, we'll get to some more of the cost of things in just a couple of minutes, including what does it take to get through a car loan where you're paying 23.5% interest. A guy tells his story. We'll get to that story here shortly.
0: You guys, I was just looking at corned beef hash yesterday. They've been at $4 a can for months. Used to be $1.50. I know.
1: What are the best SUVs, 15,000 or under? 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
0: This is like a 99 Yukon or something?
1: It's actually surprising. 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These are the top five picks. The 2016 Toyota RAV4 Hybrid. We talk to people who have RAV4s all the time. They rave about them. The Nissan Murano, the 2018 Nissan Murano. There's that Subaru again, 2019 Subaru Crosstrek. That's the Subaru that you see everywhere, right?
0: Yeah.
1: The Chevrolet, the 2019 Chevrolet Equinox, and the 2020 Buick Envision.
0: I don't see a Buick.
1: Yeah, we always talk about the Buick, and I never see any anywhere. I don't know anybody that owns a Buick.
0: It's because they're designed in such a way that they don't attract attention. Like, if you wanted to commit a crime, a Buick SUV is the ultimate getaway car because nobody can identify it. Draw me one. Tell me what one looks like. What are they even named? I don't know. They're all over the place. And once you see one, you'll notice more.
1: All right, we'll talk about what's this guy's paying, 23.5% interest. We'll get his story here in a few minutes. And also, the talk that parents dread more than the birds and the bees. What talk do parents dread more than any other conversation with their kids? 888-545-5655. We'll get to that next.
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8: 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We coordinate it all. We hear a lot that, oh my, there are so many options, it gets confusing, we're not sure what to do. We help guide you through that process. We don't dictate. We listen to what you're telling us. Okay, I want a sofa that's 78 inches. I want it this, this, this. And a lot of times we'll say, well, you know, it would really help if we saw the room. We'll come out to the house and help you put, if you want just that one sofa, we can help you find the sofa. If you say, I want the whole room, we can coordinate everything. But we work with you through that process. It's not our taste. It's not necessarily what we see. It's we're trying to give you a finished product that reflects you. Come in. Look at what we have. See what we have to offer. And we would love the opportunity to show you what we can do.
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1: 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Heat advisory in effect from 2 p.m. today until 8 o'clock tomorrow night. 91 today, 94 tomorrow.
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1: All right, 888-545-5655. Welcome to Tuesday. All right, so what's it like when you you go get a used car and they throw a 23.5% interest rate at you? We've talked to people a million times on this show. I think it started with your minivan was what, 13.5%?
0: 13.5.
1: And people said, hey, that 13.5, that's not bad. 13.5. And we've had people that text in and said, no, man, I got like 22, 23. We said, oh, man, how does that work? What are the numbers? Explain it to me. But they can't ever explain the numbers to us because, well, clearly they don't understand the numbers because they were okay with a 23.5% auto loan. A man named Yancey, he wants you to listen closely so that you don't pay the way that he has to pay. That lesson...
0: Is it weekly?
1: He says the lesson...
0: Do I have to go to the dealership and give them a check where I bought it?
1: The lesson he wants everybody to learn is that buying a used car at an interest rate of 23.5%, here's how it works out. Excuse me, this is how it doesn't work out in your favor. 4 years ago, he had a tough decision, whether to spend $5,000 to repair the AC, the cooling system, and the water pump on his quote-unquote beloved 2017 Ford Explorer. Instead of ponying up the cash for the repairs, he decided to trade it in on a 2022

0: situation, their own personal financial situation. You talk to your kids about money and they're looking around going,
1: you don't know what you're talking about.
0: You have this is where your decisions got us. They say we're embarrassed to talk about our kids about their because of our own financial situation, our experiences with money or money habits. A lot of parents are reporting feeling stressed about money. Some are passing that down to their kids. Among kids 10 to 14, they associate stress with money. Well, that's not good. You're just a little kid. You shouldn't be concerned about money at all. 81% of kids surveyed said they trust their parents the most to teach them about money. Some rely on, some rely on social media and TV for financial information. Oh, geez, 40% of the 10 to 14-year-olds when it comes to talking about money turn to social media for the guidance they need.
1: Mm.
0: I think social media just encourages you to spend, right? Spend. What should I do with this money? Spend it. Have you been to the TikTok shop? And even more sad, 75%, 3 out of 4 kids polled believe that becoming an influencer is the most realistic path to wealth.
1: Mm. Mm.
0: 8 out of 10 kids want to become content creators.
1: Well, I mean, if you think about it, it's much more, I guess, possible than being a professional athlete. You know, it's more possible than winning the lottery.
0: It seems like everybody's doing it.
1: Yeah.
0: And all somebody's doing is just showing you their life. So I just show them my life. But what they don't realize, you know, is how premeditated it is. I mean, they're not just filming random everyday activities. They're setting these things up days in advance. Where what are you doing? You're like, all I have to do is just film my life and put it up on the internet and I'll be an influencer.
1: Mm.
0: No, real life is pretty boring. You need to have some content.
1: Yeah.
0: You need to write some things down. You need storyboards. It may look spontaneous and it may look like stream of conscious, but it isn't. It's very, very curated. Talking to children about debt can be especially helpful. 60% of kids in the study said they're familiar with buy now, pay later plans. 30% of kids believe that financing groceries is a good financial decision. The valuable lessons parents are teaching them is sinking in, too. 85% of young respondents believe that consistently saving money will help build wealth over time.
1: You guys, I talk to my son about our money issues all the time. Now he's becoming a financial planner with a master's degree in 3 years. He's going to break our generational curse.
0: Attaboy. And that comes from being able to talk about it, right?
1: Uh-huh.
0: Of course. 91% of kids polled believe that doing well in school is an important part of reaching their financial goals. It certainly does help.
1: It doesn't hurt.
0: No. All right, 888-545-5655. We'll tease that podcast again. A couple more of the stories coming up in a few minutes. Since we were just talking about the summer of 2026... What were the trendiest hobbies for 2026? What did people get into this summer?
1: Was it a lot of like the old lady hobbies? Didn't we talk about cottagecore being a thing?
0: There's a bit of that in there. Hey, there's some weird stuff in there too. We'll talk about the cosmos. What? Talk about the what?
1: Huh?
0: Apparently, we got out there and we tried some different stuff during the summer of 2026. We'll find out what were our hobbies next.
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10: 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Once Hensley took over, there was just a giant sigh of relief. 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Hire Hensley.
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0: Free Ticket Thursday, again this Thursday, and it's your last opportunity to get into the big show on Friday night. Notre Dame, it's AC/DC, kicking off at 10 a.m. on Thursday morning. You'll get that first keyword of the day, and then every hour after that, you will get a different keyword. Listen for those keywords. Remember those keywords. Text those keywords back to us, 574-254-1039. And you have your last chance to get into the big AC/DC show on Friday from 10 a.m. when Morgan Reed kicks it off until 7 p.m. on Thursday evening when Drew Cage walks out the door. Every hour, your chance to get into the show. With Michiana's Concert Station, 103.9 The Bear. All right, weather-wise, looks like some of us are going to get hit with some rain here shortly. Still have a slight chance of pop-up thunderstorms throughout the day. We do have a heat advisory from 2 p.m. this afternoon until 8 p.m. tomorrow evening. Remember, if your body feels tired, if you're working outside, take a break. If you're thirsty, hydrate, man. Even if you're not thirsty, hydrate, man. 91 today, mostly sunny, 94 tomorrow. Slight chance of pop-up thunderstorms beginning again on Thursday and lasting all the way through the holiday weekend. Thursday high, 91, and then we'll drop down. For the most part, we'll be in the upper 70s, low 80s.
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14: I feel like this would have been a much bigger story 10 years ago, maybe 20 years ago, but it feels really like this news landed yesterday with sort of a thud. Dwayne Davis, a.k.a. Keffy D, 63 years old, found guilty yesterday of first-degree murder in the 1996 Las Vegas killing of rapper Tupac Shakur. Clark County prosecutors argued that Davis, a former Southside Compton Crips shot caller, orchestrated the drive-by shooting as revenge after Shakur attacked his nephew. Though not charged with pulling the trigger, Nevada law allows conviction for those who assist in murder. He is the only surviving passenger from the shooter's vehicle. I think Orlando Davis, his nephew, is widely regarded as the guy who pulled the trigger, but he has since passed away. How did this come to be that he was prosecuted? His 2019 memoir, Compton Street Legend, put it on your fall reading list. He admitted involvement, which helped prompt renewed investigation. Somebody read the book and was like, hey, this guy said he was there and told him to do it. He is going to be held until his October 13th sentencing. He has indicated plans to appeal. But like I told you yesterday, it wasn't even breaking news. It was just kind of a crawl at the bottom of the TV screen of whatever news channel was on at the gym. It was like, Lionel Richie waking up this morning in intensive care in a St. Louis hospital following his Saturday night performance at the Muni in Forest Park. He checked himself in for the show as a precautionary measure. Doctors examined him for slight dehydration. He is hoping to be discharged today. Concertgoers did note he appeared to struggle near the end of the show, requesting a chair to sit down while performing his closing number All Night Long. The man is 77 years old. This marks his second medical incident in the last couple of months. In June, he had to be rushed to a hospital in Minnesota after feeling dizzy and strange on stage, cutting that performance short. How many times do you have to go up on stage and feel dizzy or strange and start to, like, you know, wobble and need a chair before you're finally like, maybe I should just stop?
0: He closes with All Night Long?
14: Mm-hmm. He's too witted to say it. He's like, not All Night Long. We're going to end the show right here. I'm going to go to the hospital.
0: Wouldn't you close with Dancing on the Ceiling? Wouldn't that be the better jam?
14: I think All Night Long, they're usually getting a drug commercial now, like Dupixent or something.
0: You know, yes, molester. What is it? What is this song?
14: Molester. I don't think he says that. Fiesta.
0: Hey, you got to close with Dancing on the Ceiling. That's a much better jam.
14: But I think closing with this implies the party's going to continue long after the show's over. We're going to go all night long.
0: Not if he's delivering it sitting on a chair.
14: No, that's a bad look. I get that.
0: Yeah, the ship has sailed.
14: Mel Gibson is apologizing after widespread backlash video footage showing him mocking a sign language interpreter at Fan Expo Canada. You don't even need to see the video. If you grew up in the 90s, you know probably what he was doing. The incident occurred during his retrospective Q&A on August 29th, quickly spread across social media, and he said his explanation and his apology. Sometimes when you get pushed out on stage in a spotlight, your mind is all over the place, and sometimes spontaneous, thoughtless idiocy is displayed. There was no intended maliciousness attached, and I certainly apologize to anybody who was upset by it. He is currently promoting his upcoming film, The Resurrection of the Christ, the two-part sequel to his 2004 blockbuster.
0: Is that coming out soon?
14: I thought it was. I thought we're seeing one part of it, but not until spring, and then it's like a year or two for the other. But I thought he was filming them both like consecutively.
0: Yeah, now tell me this isn't a better closing number.
15: Hey, you give me one more like tonight.
0: Hey, Lionel Richie should not have that much trouble getting out of a car. How old is this song? 25, 30 years old?
14: Oh, it's got to be.
0: Boy, that was a good-looking dude. Ow! Lie to me, Jerry. Tell me he hasn't been married the whole time.
14: Tell me
0: he's had 10 or 12 wives.
14: Okay, not 10 or 12. He's had two. He was married to one from 1975 to 93, and the other one 95 to 2004. Our man's single.
0: Yeah, see, this is how you close the show right here.
14: He has sold, over the course of his career, 90 million albums.
0: Well, I mean, you got to think about all the Commodore hits. The guy's got hits, man.
14: He's won 4 Grammys. Song of the Year, he wrote We Are the World. Album of the Year for Can't Slow Down. Endless Love was nominated for an Academy Award. Say You, Say Me won the Academy Award at the Golden Globe for Best Original Song. So he's got Emmys, he has Oscars, and Golden Globes.
0: Yeah. This is how you send him to the parking lot, right here.
14: How much do you think he's worth? My first thought when you see a guy who's 77 out there still having to get through something, like, you think of that the Frankie Valli thing. You're like, oh, no, they're shoveling him out there because he needs money.
0: Right. He's got to be worth $200
14: million. Exactly, $200 million. Okay. American Idol alone gives him $10 million a season as a judge.
0: That's how he can afford all that stuff he's done with his face. That can't be cheap.
14: He owns a 13,000-square-foot Italian Renaissance-era mansion in Beverly Hills that he bought for only $6 million in the 1990s. That leads the pack among his real estate holdings.
0: Wow.
14: Mike Judge taking legal steps to reclaim ownership of Beavis and Butthead from Paramount Skydance. His attorneys have formally notified the studio of his intent to terminate their rights over the iconic animated characters. Here's why. Under U.S. copyright law, creators may reclaim their work 35 years after its debut, and the original Beavis and Butthead shorts first aired in 1992, which means the rights could go back to him as early as 2027. I guess the timing strengthens his negotiating position. The series has been an active Comedy Central property since 2022 when it came back, and they do have a new season currently in production. He is also behind the return of King of the Hill. Sony has introduced live TV on your PlayStation 5. It is a free, ad-supported streaming feature offering over 100 live channels. You'll get news, sports, movies, TV show, NASCAR, UFC, Fox Sports, along with anime. The Walking Dead will be on there. PlayStation said the soon will expand to Canada. Speaking of The Walking Dead, Norman Reedus. Skills from A to B+. Apple TV has cast him alongside James Marsden in a new action thriller series called Disavowed. Follows a legendary CIA officer fired during the global hunt for an assassin. Norman Reedus, by the way, Daryl's now 57 years old. And Netflix has also greenlit a 4th series of Shane Gillis' Tires. Season 3 was number 5 on the global top 10 list, its highest ever ranking. Tires has surpassed 45 million views across its 3 seasons. Obviously, they said that's why it gets the green light, and Shane Gillis simply said, yeah, it's cool to make another season of Tires.
0: No, it's cool to get paid to make another season of Tires.
14: And following Dolly Parton's death, 2 of her most beloved songs have reached the Billboard Hot 100 Top 40 for the first time. I didn't realize Jolene was never a number one hit. Everyone said it's her signature song. It re-entered September 5th at number 16. I Will Always Love You, which was a big song, but got obviously very massive after Whitney Houston covered it for the Bodyguard soundtrack in the 90s. That was number 27. Both songs, written in 1974, never cracked the top 40. They only got as high as number 60. Streams of her music, way, way up. Jolene saw a 583% boost. I Will Always Love You jumped 1,128%. Also, 9 to 5 is back in the top 40 at number 18. Isles in the Stream with Kenny Rogers, number 26. And Here You Come Again at number 44. Her career top 40, 100 hits now, is up to 10. Which brings us to the Bad Wolves.
0: Well, Dolly Parton's manager has spoken out the Bad Wolves controversy. There was some controversy last week when they were dropped from the Skillet Tour. And over the weekend, guitarist AJ has left the band over the label's decision to release the Bad Wolves version of the Dolly Parton classic, Jolene. It's exactly how you expect it to sound. When we talked about this yesterday, they said that Dolly had intended on singing this song with the Bad Wolves. I kind of thought that was not true, but apparently it was. According to Dolly Parton's manager, even though she died before recording her planned vocals for the song, Dolly Parton had heard the band's arrangement. She liked it and was excited to take part. And Dolly Parton's manager sides with Bad Wolves in their decision to release this song yesterday. The manager does say that releasing the song as a tribute was what Dolly Parton and her team wanted. Proceeds from the track will go to her Imagination Library.

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New rock from Bill Murray, 103.9 The Bear. Good morning, ladies and gents. Welcome in. Gather round. A lot to give away today. Ultimate tailgate tickets to somebody just now. Thirsty Thursday tickets. Rob Zombie and Marilyn Manson, as well as Baby Metal and Hailstorm tickets. Basically, if you've been looking for an excuse to get out and go do something, we have got you covered. And for everyone who keeps texting me in saying, Morgan, I never win anything, listen up. Today might be your day. We turn that luck around. And for the rest of the week as well, your chances are better than ever because we have, again, so much stuff, as well as free Ticket Thursday once again this week to AC/DC for this Friday. So hang out here on 103.9 The Bear. Let's have some fun. Let's get you out of the house into a show. You're hanging out with Morgan Reed.

0: Disturbed, down with the sickness, 103.9 The Bear. Hey, y'all, there are some lions loose in Indiana right now, and I need to let you know about it. Authorities in Madison and Hancock counties are looking for what could be a 300-pound lioness wearing a blue harness and a cub after a resident reported seeing them Thursday morning. A drone operator also reported spotted what appeared to be the two animals, so deputies, state police, ground crews, and thermal drones spent quite a while searching the area. This is where it gets a little bit more Indiana. At one point, they thought they found him, but nope, it was wild hogs. So the big thing, nobody has confirmed that these lions are there. There's no local zoo or sanctuary or permitted owner that has reported missing lions. So either these guys just appeared out of nowhere from the wilds of Africa, or they are unpermitted here in Indiana. We've got eyewitnesses, a drone sighting, and a bunch of cops still searching. So if you have trail cameras down there, check them. And, hey, keep your eye out if you're heading outside down there in Madison and Hancock counties, because we got the whole Lion King thing going on in Indiana right now.
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2: Today's re-rocker of the day is Travis Fenton from Niles, Michigan. Travis has been listening to 103.9 The Bear and the JLNK show since middle school, he says. He recently started a green steam company and spends time helping his dad through cancer and helping around the household. When he is not working, Travis says he enjoys airsoft, working on his RC cars with the bear playing in the background, and his favorite music includes Theory of a Dead Man, Limp Bizkit, and Breaking Benjamin. 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

Jason Lee and Cluck, Morgan Reed, Drew Cage, Lou Brutus, and the best rock on the planet. 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They're gonna need it. 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

0: the Warning, 103.9 The Bear. So much stuff for you guys to win today and all the rest of this week. And I have got some tickets coming up for you here in just a couple of minutes. So keep it right here all this week, 11 a.m. and 5 p.m. Your chance to win tickets to see Rob Zombie and Marilyn Manson with The Who and Orgy at Ruoff Music Center this weekend, September 6th. 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I'm under my name, Morgan Reed. 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

Shinedown 103.9 The Bear. Brent Smith, Shinedown singer, adding to the very long list of celebrities paying homage to Dolly Parton recently, and he had some really sweet things to say. He said he grew up listening to Dolly along with Patsy Cline, Loretta Lynn, Johnny Cash, Willie Nelson, Waylon Jennings, and called Dolly an extraordinary human being who left a positive impression on the entire world. He says he just feels lucky that we got to have her as long as we did. Pretty cool coming from Brent, especially knowing how much those country influences shaped him alongside his performance at the Grand Ole Opry recently. Just some great stuff.

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0: Megadeth, 103.9 The Bear, got me fired up, got me angry. We're going to call this segment Morgan Rants, because do you guys feel like every single time you leave the house, you're getting nickel and dimed for, like, everything? There is now a viral video going around of a guy freaking out because Subway is charging us to toast our bread now, if you didn't know. You ask me if I wanted toasted in the heat of the moment, I'm going to say yes, because all I'm thinking about is my sandwich. Why are we paying extra for you to put it in the microwave for, like, 30 seconds, dude? I haven't had Subway in a minute because, you know, diarrhea lettuce, but I want to know, what is something you used to get for free that you're suddenly being charged for and didn't even notice? Extra sauce, ranch, bags, credit card fees? You can text me at 574-254-1039 because this is egregious.
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New Bear Rock from Wage War, 103.9 The Bear, and we are getting even more from Wage War on the way. They are teasing a new song called Landfall that is going to be out this Friday for New Music Friday. They have dropped Sweet Dreams earlier this month, and they've been leaning really hard into this, like, stormy theme lately with their upcoming emergency broadcast tour that's going to be in Indiana in November. 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

0: by Beartooth 1039 The Bear. Speaking of free, lots of stuff to give away to you for free. 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Again, that next chance coming up right here at noon. 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And of course, it's Thirsty Thursday. You got $3 fountain drinks, domestic draft beer all game long. First pitch is at 7:05, and your tickets are coming up. Wonderful week again for those of you who always message me and say, Morgan, I never win anything. Well, here's your chance, you guys.
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7 Mary 3, Cumbersome here, their breakout hit on 103.9 The Bear. It's 90s at noon right now. You're hanging out with Mork and Reed. Please make sure you go follow me across all my social media as I remind you in a very 90s at noon way about one of the worst covers to ever exist here in just a couple of minutes. But first, it's Third Eye Blind from 1997.

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1: Text me the word thirsty. That is thirsty to 574-254-1039. Thirsty, because it is another Thirsty Thursday this week at the ballpark. You get two tickets plus a first pitch experience before the game with the South Bend Cubs at Four Winds Field. Enjoy Thirsty Thursday this week. $3 fountain drinks, domestic draft beer all game long. First pitch is going to be at 7:05 again this Thursday. You can text me the word thirsty. That is thirsty. Thirsty to 574-254-1039. Good luck, guys.
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Sabotage, 103.9 The Bear, 90s at noon from the album 3, Communication, one of the greatest music videos of the 90s. We got Cherry Pie, Warrant, 1990, some hair metal on the way for you.

Candlebox, 103.9 The Bear, it's 90s and noon right now. Been talking a whole lot about cover songs here lately, especially after that Bad Wolves take on, well, Jolene. Hailstorm is also getting back in the cover game too. Lizzie Hale says they want to do a full album of covers. They have already got a running list of songs they want to tackle. And now that Hailstorm has their own studio, they're going to make it happen, and I support it. I also recently discovered or got re-reminded that this Puddle of Mud cover exists, so do enjoy. It's also over on Facebook. You could go give me a follow under my name, Morgan Reed. Hailstorm, please save us.

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New Bear Rock from the Foo Fighters, 103.9 The Bear, that is Window. Dave Grohl finally getting his AC/DC moment as the Foo Fighters are going to be filling in for the Pretty Reckless at AC/DC's September 8th show in St. Louis. Unfortunately, not our show here at Notre Dame Stadium, September 4th. The Dave Grohl says opening for AC/DC is like literally a childhood dream come true. He said seeing Let There Be Rock when he was 11 years old completely changed his brain chemistry, and 45 years later, finally sharing the stage with the band that helped shape the Foo Fighters.

Breaking Benjamin 103.9 The Bear. Filter fans, your antidote is coming. Singer Richard Patrick says the new Filter album, The Antidote, is going to be dropping early 2027. It's heavy, it's beautiful, it pulls from every era of the band. This is Filter.

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Roach, 103.9 The Bear. Folks, this is the weekend for rock. Rocklahoma is happening. Also celebrating 20 years with Slayer, Godsmack, Papa Roach, Stone Temple Pilots, Black Label Society, Cypress Hill, a whole lot more. So who are you seeing this weekend or coming up around here? What shows are on your concert calendar? You can text me at 574-254-1039. I want to know where the Bear listeners are showing up, including you coming out and joining me tomorrow at the AC/DC pop-up preview of all of the merch they're going to have at the Bend Lounge tomorrow, 7 p.m. to 9 p.m. I hope to see you there.

All month long, it's Led September. What? Oh, wait. Sorry, guys. Your script got mixed up with the dusty old classic rock station. Michiana's home for real rock. 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

0: Perfect Circle, 103.9 The Bear. Another shot at winning some tickets coming up here in just a few minutes. Folks, the only way into the Bears' ultimate tailgate is to win, and we are giving away four packs all week long. It's happening September 19th at Zolbin Tire in South Bend on the corner of Van Ness and 23. We got cold drinks from Surfside Can Cocktail, Coors Light, D's Nuts, Donuts, and live music from This Homemade Conspiracy. Speaking of, I'm going to be out in person this Saturday, September 5th from 10 a.m. to noon at our friends D's Nuts here in Mishawaka, giving away tickets in person. So come hang out. You can put some D's Nuts in your face after hopefully a freaking incredible night of AC/DC and kick off your weekend right. I could not ask for any better weekend plans, and those tickets coming up in just a few minutes for you, you guys. So keep it right here on 103.9 The Bear.
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Out of the Cage by Nickelback, 103.9 The Bear, new Bear Rock from them off of their long-awaited album that is going to be out October 30th. We have also got another reason to be excited. Linkin Park dropping another look at Unshatter with a live performance of What I've Done from Sao Paulo. Their live soundtrack to the film is going to be dropping September 25th, and it's going to be hitting theaters September 30th, including the AMC right here in South Bend, if you want to see Linkin Park on the big screen.

0: Sweet Emotion, Aerosmith, 103.9 The Bear. Short answer here for this story, yes. Italy wants to fine people for staring at their phones while crossing the street, and I am on board. Put the damn phone down. People are walking through crosswalks completely zoned out, and some people doing the same thing while driving, which is even worse. Look up from your phone, pay attention, survive the trip to the other side of the street there, people. Should America ban staring at your phone while crossing the street? You can let me know at 574-254-1039.
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2: Today's real rocker of the day is Travis Fenton from Niles, Michigan. Travis says he's been listening to 103.9 The Bear and the JLNK show since middle school. He recently started a green steam company and spends a lot of his time helping his dad through cancer and helping around the household. Now, when he is not working, Travis enjoys airsoft. He enjoys working on his RC cars with the bear playing in the background. And his favorite music includes Theory of a Dead Man, Limp Bizkit, and Breaking Benjamin. Congratulations, Travis from Niles. 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

Jason Lee at Cluck in the morning, and real rock all day. The 1-2 punch of radio domination. 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

0: Afterlife, Evanescence 1039 The Bear. That'll do it for me today, folks. But we have got more chances to win coming up. Tickets to Rob Zombie and Marilyn Manson, Baby Metal and Hailstorm, plus more chances to win your way into the Bears' ultimate tailgate. Make sure you're following me on social media, too. I'm under my name, Morgan Reed, where I'm pretty sure Wes Scantlin hates me now. Have a freaking great rest of your day. Remember, I will be hanging out tomorrow at the AC/DC Power Up pop-up merch at the Bend Lounge in South Bend. I can't wait to see some of you guys out there. You can sign up at the link on my social media. It is VIP reservation only. Be good. Be safe. I'll see you back here tomorrow.
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New Bear Rock from Five Finger Death Punch, 103.9 The Bear. Hey, man, what's going on? My name is Drew Cage. How we feeling? 574-254-1039, dude. Have it. Have that number because every single hour today, there's a little something happening on your shots to win a whole bunch of stuff all this week. Give you some details about it here shortly. Beyond that, man, just text in just so I know that you're prepared. Whatever you got, Drew Cage and the socials. Find me on all of those things as well, dude. A lot of things happening. Start with the Foo Fighters. It's 103.9 The Bear.

0: POD 1039 The Bear. All right, man, check this out. A lot of things happening today. A lot of things. Just gave away some tickets to the Baby Metal Hailstorm show down in Indy happening this weekend. Now, they're going to do that again every day this week, but I'm not done today. I'm not done at all. We did that at 3 o'clock, 4 o'clock, and again at 6 o'clock. You're going to have shots at the Ultimate Tailgate Party. Get you into that one. Right in between there, 5 o'clock, Rob Zombie Marilyn Manson tickets. All of these things happening today, and it's going to be this way for the rest of the week. So every single hour, there's going to be something for you to win. So I'm just saying like I'm always saying, have the number handy, 574-254-1039, because if you don't win something this hour, you can win it the next hour and then the hour after that, because there's so much damn stuff to win today.
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New Bear Rock from The Warning, 103.9 The Bear. As somebody who says somewhat offensive things for entertainment purposes, let me tell you, it's hard knowing when to not cross certain lines. And as my professional file will tell you, as hard as it is to believe, given my level of professionalism and commitment to family-friendly content, even I fall short sometimes. Sometimes more often than I probably should. But that's not the point. The point is to know where jokes are and are not welcome. One of the main places that a solid joke might not be welcome is the airport. What joke specifically, and how did it end up for some dude who told it? Details about 15 minutes. Looking

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0: New Bear Rock from Autumn Kings, 103.9 The Bear. It's important to know when and where your jokes are going to be appreciated, all right? A 52-year-old guy at the Miami International Airport this past week found out exactly his joke was not appreciated. He was asked a very common question you get every time you go through the TSA, do you have any dangerous goods? He said no, then allegedly added, I have a grenade in Spanish, probably not thinking that the TSA agent spoke Spanish, even though he was in Miami, and he had a little chuckle. Laugh a little joke time. Well, the airplane employee wasn't laughing. The bomb dog that they called wasn't laughing. The police officer that got called in wasn't laughing. The only thing that was having a good time was the grenade because it got to stay home. Obviously, he did not have a grenade and he told a bad joke and he's still in jail for that bad joke. But to be fair, the TSA does change the rules on what is and isn't allowed on a plane like all the time. Not that a grenade was ever allowed on a plane, but dumb guys making dumb jokes at least used to be.
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Voices in my head keep on telling me I'm cursed. 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
1: All right, man, we're going to keep going. 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

New Bear Rock from Breaking Benjamin, 103.9 The Bear. Happy 4 o'clock on a Tuesday, my friends. How are we feeling? My name is Drew Cage. I will tell you, I'm feeling a little bit stressed out. There's a lot of things to be given away today, and I'm not positive. I'm going to keep them all straight. I'm going to make some kind of mistake, and that mistake might benefit you in some way, shape, or form. I don't know. Just be around and hear what I'm trying to give away, hear what I screw up on, and maybe you can just, you know, slide in there and take advantage of it. You never know. Whatever makes it easier and makes it so I don't get yelled at by the boss, I will go ahead and do, and that sometimes includes just giving away stuff that I shouldn't have given away just to make sure that nobody narcs me out. All right, 574-254-1039. More free stuff on the way.

0: 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The 6th annual Striker Liker Open is almost upon us, my friends. 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All the details and everything you want to know about Striker Liker Open number 6. 6th annual, dude. 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

0: 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Sit back and relax, because you're not going to believe this
1: It is the 420ish Mind Blower. Weird little thoughts and odd ideas I have in my brain that I want to share with you. Sometimes they're kind of offensive. Sometimes they're very informative. Sometimes they're just solid things you can put on your resume, all right? Technically speaking, hearing, ignoring, and forgetting what people say, that's multitasking.

0: 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Text me up or get out on the old social medias about this one, my friends. Do you have a nickname? How did you get that nickname? I've always wanted a nickname, but I don't have a nickname. Nobody ever bestowed a nickname upon me for anything cool. Certainly, I've been called names, none that I can repeat on the radio from, a professional standpoint. But I don't have, like, a cool nickname. Do you have a cool nickname? What is it? Who gave it to you? What's the story behind it? 574-254-1039. Text it up or get at me on the Facebook page, man. I want to know about your nickname. And more importantly, how did you get it?
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Hey, man, happy 5 o'clock. How you doing? My name is Drew Cage, 574-254-1039. Drew Cage on all the socials. Find me on all those things if you want, man. There's a lot of things happening. Did you get in on those Manson zombie tickets? If not, don't worry. There's more shots at those. There's more shots at the Baby Metal Hailstorm tickets. There's more shots at the Ultimate Tailgate Party. There's something else I'm going to tell you about happening here in a couple of minutes. So, just saying, more things to win. System of a Down, 103.9 The Bear.

0: Metallica, 103.9 The Bear. My dudes, there are so many freaking things for you to win this week. So many things. All right, let's go down the list. Baby Metal Hailstorm, that's going to happen. Ultimate Tailgate Party, that's going to happen. Manson Zombie Tickets, that just happened a little bit ago. But there's more. This Thursday is another Free Ticket Thursday. The special thing about this Free Ticket Thursday is what happens after this Free Ticket Thursday on September 4th. 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

New Bear Rock from Papa Roach, 103.9 The Bear. I've said this before, and my point keeps getting proven over and over and over again. Being a cop sometimes is the easiest job in the world, especially a Florida cop. Not because it's not dangerous or anything like that, but because of the clientele they work with are just stupid people. Details about it next. 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

Jason Lee and Cluck, Morgan Reed, Drew Cage, Lou Brutus, and the best rock on the planet. That is how you 1039 The Bear.

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0: Disturbed, 103.9, The Bear. Florida Man never disappoints, man. Florida Man is always there bringing you what you want out of Florida Man, unless what you want out of Florida Man is, you know, benefiting society. And well, you know what? I take that back. This one kind of benefits society. Florida Man allegedly stole a car, led police on a full-on chase that apparently ended when he accidentally drove himself into the jail parking lot. Well done, dude. That's not a getaway. That's DoorDash for cops, bro. He gets out of the car, jumps a fence, and tries to run towards a pond that's on the jail property. To the surprise of nobody, it was already too late, and police found him pretty quickly. As you would expect with this kind of home field advantage, the police were able to pull this one together really easily. Honestly, though, give this guy a little bit of credit for efficiency, man. A lot of criminals will spend years trying to avoid jail. This guy found it on the first try.
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2: 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I'm like, let's go to the mall, dude. We'll get drinks.
3: Let's go. 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

0: 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It's when Drew plays something new.
1: It is the 6 o'clock news, my friends. I got some new stuff for you, and I want to know what you think about it. Like we always do, give it a listen whenever you make up your mind, whether you think it's good or bad. Text the word good or bad to 574-254-1039. We'll count them up, see what happens. If you like it, maybe it sticks around. If you don't like it, it probably goes away. This is a band you might remember. They were one of those kind of next big bands that never really broke out. About 2002, they kind of came out. 2004-ish, they were putting stuff out. Then, didn't really work for them. So they went on hiatus for a couple of years, came back about 2008. Then again, 2015. They've just been kind of trying back and forth here and there, but this is their latest attempt. Let's see how it goes for the band that you might remember, Earshot. Anybody remember Earshot? I do, but that's for different reasons. Give this song a listen. Text good or bad, 574-254-1039. Earshot. Song is called Love Left. 6 o'clock news. It's 103.9 The Bear.

There you go, man. 6 o'clock news tonight. Song is called Love Left. Band is called Earshot. What'd you think about it? Take out your cell phone. Text the word good or the word bad to 574-254-1039. We'll text it up. Well, you'll text it up, and I'll count it up and see if the band sticks around or if it goes away. It's up to you, man. Go ahead. Let me know. We'll give you about 10 minutes to get your votes in. Maybe something else will happen between then and now. You never know. It's 103.9 The Bear.

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0: Drowning Pool, 103.9 The Bear, 6 o'clock news, a little bit ago, man. Earshot was the name of the band. Song was called Love Left, and I want to see what you thought about it, and you thought it was pretty good. 82% thumbs up on that one. That's a solid score for a band that, you know, maybe you remembered, maybe you don't. As mentioned, they haven't done a whole hell of a lot in the last couple of years. They put out an album last year. That song's not on it. Did you know they put out an album last year? Neither did I. That should tell you how well it did, but that's not anything. That's not, that doesn't matter. It doesn't matter. You like that song, so maybe you go and you check out that album. Maybe it's pretty good. I don't know. I didn't listen to it. You do it and you tell me if it's any good. We'll do this again tomorrow, man. I'll play you some brand new stuff and you're going to tell me if it's any good because you're better at this than I am. It's a 6 o'clock news, 103.9 The Bear.
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2: Today's real rocker of the day is a man named Travis Fenton from Niles. Says he's been listening to 103.9 The Bear and the Jason Lee and Cluck Show since middle school. Recently started at Green Stream Company and spends his time helping his dad through his cancer treatments and helping up around the house. When he's not working, he enjoys airsoft and working on his RC cars. Big into bands like Theory of a Dead Man, Limp Bizkit, and Breaking Benjamin. Congratulations, Travis from Niles. You sound like a solid dude. You are real rocker of the day number 297. 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If you want to be next, text the word rocker to 574-254-1039. 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

0: New Bear Rock from a Perfect Circle, 103.9 The Bear, wrapping it up for me, man. I'm going to head on the body here, but don't forget, there's a lot of things to win. Ultimate Tailgate Parties, Hailstorm and Baby Metal, Rob Zombie, Marilyn Manson, all of that's happening every single day this week, so if you didn't get them today, don't worry, you can get them tomorrow, and then on Thursday, even AC/DC tickets added into that mix. So many things to win, dude. Just, I don't know what you're going to do with the rest of the night. Maybe practice texting things in to 574-254-1039. If you're just doom scrolling, save some memes and text it into us. That'll be fun for everybody in the morning. That way we know that your thumbs work and you can win everything that we're giving away, man. Whatever it is that you are doing tonight, be safe, be careful, have fun, and most importantly, try not to die.
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0: the XL. 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It's Lou's rant of the day.
1: As we close in on Labor Day weekend, always remember that any person in the workforce should be treated with respect. It makes my blood boil whenever some snooty snob puts down another person for their job. I have held multiple gigs since I'm 12 years old, and I'm glad to have had them all. Whether it was selling lamps at the giant flea market where I grew up in New Jersey, or pureeing food into liquid form at the kitchen of an old folks' home, or talking to rock stars at some mega festival. All honest work is good work. And always remember, the quickest way to judge a person is how they treat waitstaff or animals. Mistreat either one, that's a bad person.
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